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1: We crouched at the starting line. Engines pumping and thumping in time. 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
1: 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For the Buzz's Gold Rush. 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

0: Every Tuesday, 1029 The Buzz is showing off its perfect pair. 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

0: 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This Friday, it's Hook Like Helen at the East Room on Gallatin Avenue. 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

0: 92.9 The Buzz is showing off its perfect pair. 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
2: 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The Buzz Around Town brought to you by Queen of Hearts Tattoo, the oldest, the boldest, and the most awarded.
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When we say we're always here for you, we mean it. 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
1: What was your most embarrassing visit to the doctor? 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
1: Sweet.
0: A kid dominates a talent show in a way that everyone loses their mind later. And it's the least, like if I said, name the talent, you'd never get it until you hear it.
2: Sure.
0: You just never think of it. How could a kid be good at it?
3: It is an odd
0: choice. Why would they care? I guess a kid could be good at it as well as an adult, but just why? But it's fun. I enjoyed it very much. I watched a lot of it.
2: Okay.
0: I'm Freebeer, one of the hosts, and one of my favorite things I've mentioned before is to read the texts that come in when we're not on the air, because they're often very random.
2: Mm-hmm.
0: Like this one. Hey, what's up, guys? Love the show. Don't get to listen that often anymore. Hot start. Just wondering if Kelly is single at the moment. She's hotter than a lawnmower muffler. Have her hit me up and then shared their phone number. And I wonder, does anyone on earth think that would ever work with anyone?
4: In person, if you told me I was hotter than a lawnmower muffler, I fear it might.
3: Yeah.
4: I don't even know. Did those for get you? Hot or something?
2: I didn't even know most lawnmowers had a muffler. They're pretty loud.
3: Yeah.
1: Dang. That
3: was the exact thing I was going to do for my around the room.
0: Was it really?
3: When I saw that. Yeah, I was scrolling.
0: Should I read their phone number in case someone else wants to hook up?
3: Where's that?
0: 740.
3: Where is that area code?
0: I don't know where that is.
3: How do you like that, though, Kelly? Hotter than a lawnmower muffler?
4: That's nice. That's nice. That's the nicest thing somebody said to me so far today.
0: Bar is low.
4: Top that, boys.
2: That's southeastern and central Ohio.
3: That's not too far away.
2: Yeah, there's some real nice rolling hills down there.
4: That's a
2: pretty area of Ohio.
4: Heck yeah.
5: It's an area that knows their mowers.
4: Yeah, that's right.
2: Yeah, they do, man. They know which end is hot.
4: Mm-hmm.
3: That way you can keep them far, but not too far.
4: Well, that's how I like it, obviously.
0: Now, two texts later, an hour and 22 minutes later, I don't know what the context is for this, but it just says bitches farting on cakes. So
4: same texter?
3: Yeah.
0: No, different person.
4: Okay.
2: Oh, okay.
0: Just want to let you know, it's the Wild West.
5: I think that was from the segment, what's something sexy now, but wasn't 20 years ago?
0: I bet you're right.
3: Okay.
5: Bitches
3: farting on cakes.
4: Was that hot in 2006?
5: My friend's brother showed me a lot of videos of that.
2: Mm-hmm.
5: Yeah. Oh, okay.
2: Cakefarts.com.
5: Yep.
3: Yeah.
5: And then we went into pudding farts, and eventually I saw two girls, one cup, and a blue waffle.
0: So when Steve started, we jokingly said it, and then it...
3: Oh, you're going to ruin it? You're going to ruin the...
0: I don't think anyone thinks it's true anymore, do they?
2: It's been a while. I'll bet there are people that haven't thought about it in years, but never stopped thinking that it was real.
0: If you've been listening to the show for, say, 20 years, you definitely remember us saying that Steve ran the website cakefarts.com, and that
3: the woman blasting
0: the cakes was his girlfriend, and Steve was the webmaster and the one who did all the work behind the scenes, because that was very similar to your role here. And we sold that 100%, and a lot of people believed it. Most people, I think, went,
2: really
0: no, he doesn't.
2: It. Yeah, yeah.
0: But a lot did.
2: Yeah, that you were the master of all of those domains, cake farts and pudding farts, and don't forget the offshoot Choco Tooth.
3: Choco Tooth, yes.
0: Oh, yeah, I forgot about Choco Tooth.
3: Yeah, that was very, very beneficial for me at the time. Yeah.
4: How does one acquire a Choco Tooth?
3: Well, you'll just have to.
2: Yeah. Well,
4: send me the link, Steve.
3: Let your fingers do the walk-in on old Google.
0: You don't want it.
2: Yeah.
3: Yeah.
0: You don't want any of those.
2: It wasn't. I'll give you a hint. It wasn't really chocolate.
4: I thought it might be some sort of body pudding or something.
2: It was pretty. It was body pudding. It was pretty gross.
4: Yeah.
2: It was pretty gross.
3: Yeah. Should we call this person?
0: A lot of people think so.
3: Yeah. The one that
0: said you're hotter than a muffler.
4: Oh.
3: His name is Seth.
0: I don't really trust the guy who texted an hour before the best of part of the show came on.
4: He might be a hardworking man.
0: Might be a hard drinking man.
3: is
0: what I'm thinking. Hard partying man.
2: Yeah.
4: Both can be true.
2: Strong video.
0: That's absolutely true. Yeah. Absolutely true. They are not mutually exclusive.
2: Yeah.
3: I think we call him. Come on, we haven't done a nice phone call adventure in a while.
0: You know, I'm normally up for it, but I don't think this is good.
2: No,
0: I can't bring myself to do this one.
2: No.
3: Oh, somebody else said hotter than Georgia asphalt.
0: I've heard that one before.
2: Yeah, you're not making anything up with that one. Yeah, I mean, yeah. No creativity at all.
0: You're hotter than a $2 pistol.
4: And a hoochie's coochie.
2: Yeah.
3: Ryan checking in saying, Kelly, you're hotter than a reactor core during meltdown.
2: Whoa.
4: Sounds nuclear.
2: That's pretty hot.
4: Is that, did I get it right?
3: I think so.
4: All right, cool.
2: Yeah.
0: Sounds nuclear.
2: Yeah.
3: Free beer, you stole my around the room, so.
4: Okay. Well, hey, good morning. I'm Kelly. And since we're on the topic, I haven't given an update on my Spanish lover in a long time. And long distance, yes, we met almost a year ago, which is crazy.
0: What?
4: I know, right? We met like late June when I was in Ireland. I went to go see Alanis Morissette. Yeah, there we go.
0: Everybody goes to Ireland to get a Spaniard.
4: Yeah, right?
0: Oh, give me your best one.
4: But he was in Spain, or he's from Spain, but was in Ireland working, learning English, which was awesome. And we met. We're going to keep this music up the whole time.
0: Yeah, he was playing guitar.
2: Yeah. I mean, this is Spanish lovemaking music. How am I not supposed to put this under you while you're speaking of it?
4: Okay, definitely. We made love to this a lot. The four times we got to see each other in the last year. Yeah, but long distance is crazy. And so when you only get to see somebody a few times a year and then you're on the phone like hours and hours a day, because we'd talk for an hour after work and then we talk for an hour before bed and we would do Spanish lessons and English lessons. You're doing all this work and you never get to see each other. And it's really, really hard. So we still talk. But as he left Dublin and was ready to go back to Spain, life in Dublin was just like cold and dreary. And he's from southern Spain, which is the ocean and hot and beautiful in comparison to like a cold, dreary ocean. He's really good right now and he's working and might go see him this summer. We'll see. But everything is good. And I am not at all interested in dating, period. So, because I still very much like this person.
0: Yeah.
4: So, yeah, that's the update. So
0: you're not going to date the muffler man or whatever that texted in?
4: No, I'm still holding out. Okay. I'm still holding out.
3: Oh, man, opportunity missed.
4: Yeah. Searching for an opportunity to go abroad.
2: Good morning. I'm Hot Wings with a hot take.
4: Why?
3: Hot Wings. Hot Wings, it just worked.
2: Not me.
0: No, it was turned down because there was still a Spaniard bed playing.
2: No, there wasn't.
0: Until when?
2: That was it's only 30 seconds long.
0: Oh, okay.
2: So it's been off for some time now.
0: Well, I don't get a signal when it's off unless you give me a signal when it's off. Hot.
2: I'm tired of hearing about the dangers of microwaving food in plastic. It's worth the trade-off for fast.
4: No, don't do that.
3: I still don't do it.
4: Oh, that's so gross.
2: Oh, you're already filled with all of that.
3: I know.
2: It doesn't matter.
0: I don't.
2: How many things do you buy that's in plastic already?
4: But
2: you think they put it? You think they slapped it in there cold?
4: I don't know how they slapped it in there, but I don't have to put something in the microwave. That's a choice.
2: I know
4: that is a choice.
2: Yeah, it is.
4: Oh,
0: I wasn't threatening you to do it.
4: I know, but I hate it.
0: Do it now.
4: When people do that, I'm like, no. It's melting into your food. Stop it. But I also don't care for microwaves, especially since we learned that we've been microwaving wrong. Every time I look at my microwave, I'm pissed off at it.
0: You mean because you're talking about the whole thing where you're supposed to put it on the edge of the plate that goes in a circle?
4: That's exactly what I'm talking about.
0: That made you mad at microwaves?
4: Yeah, remember I screamed in studio that day. I literally yelled at that pudgy redhead. I don't even know if they were pudgy or redheaded, but whoever was in that video.
3: I don't know who that pudgy redhead is.
4: The one who told us in the video that you're not supposed to put it in the center of the plate that is centered in the microwave.
3: That has stuck with me, though.
4: Mm-hmm.
3: Yeah, Every time I put something in the microwave now, I put it on the edge.
0: It's better.
2: Yeah, I just made like
3: it doesn't seem any different.
2: Just a 2-inch adjustment.
4: And which pisses me off even more because I'm like, does it work? I can't tell.
5: Because I think, didn't you go home and try it and you posted a video and you were, and by the end, you're like, damn it, it works.
4: Yeah. Well, my stuff was like boiling hot by the end of it. I was like, I don't know
0: sounds
4: if I'm
0: successful.
4: Yeah, but I also just don't ever use my microwave. I just don't like them. I think they're weird. I hate microwaves. I'm going to throw it in the air fryer or preheating oven. Microwaves weird me out. And the fact that you microwave plastic is just, it's like you don't brush your teeth. I don't know why. It's like the same
3: thing. How about that, Howings?
2: Wow. And the Spaniard's waiting for you, huh?
4: I hope so. I really hope so. He definitely doesn't microwave food. I know that. I hope.
2: Oh, what if that's his whole thing.
4: I know.
2: You have no idea.
0: Yeah, because he works in a kitchen, right?
2: Everything.
4: Yeah, hopefully he doesn't microwave his food. Yeah. Yeah.
2: Everything he cooks is microwaved.
0: Yeah. All he does is peel the plastic off the top and then bang it out on a plate.
3: Yeah. Have you ever, TV dinners.
2: Have you ever actually seen him in action or just with plated food?
4: He's a sous chef at Applebee's in Spain.
0: Would Applebee's have a sous chef?
2: Spanish Applebee's.
6: What would a Spanish Applebee's become?
2: Isn't that like Manzana bees?
3: Right?
2: Yeah.
3: Apple is Manzana.
4: I believe so.
0: What is bee?
4: Abeja.
3: Manzana Abeja.
2: Oh my God, that sounds like a really fancy place to eat.
4: If he came in here and said, "Hola, I am a sous chef at Manzana Abeja," we'd be like, "Oh, ooh, is that on the beach?"
3: Well, Mr. Fancy Pants is here.
0: I don't just drop all your Michelin stars out of your pockets.
3: I'll take the caviar, please.
2: I have no desire to run a restaurant, but now I want to have one that is called that.
0: Say it again, Manzana Abejas?
4: Yeah, I think so, right? Mm-hmm. Abeja? Is
5: Abeja?
4: Bees?
5: Yep. A-B-E-J-A.
3: But it's usually backwards, so it would be Abeja Manzana.
5: That sounds even fancier.
2: Yeah, it does.
4: But that's if it's descriptive, right?
3: Yeah, yeah.
4: So those are,
3: well, the bees describe the apples.
5: Okay. Well, those are the bees' apples.
0: Because I don't think Applebee's is an order that makes sense in English.
3: Sure.
0: It's not like, oh, what is that place? Well, it's a combination of apples and bees. I think it was probably a name, but whatever.
2: Yeah, it's probably a name, but it doesn't. No, that does not matter. It does not matter.
4: Manzana Abeja.
0: Hot start today.
2: Yeah. I think so.
0: Yeah. The initials game on the way next. Probably going to be some yelling. Seems like that's the trend.
3: Is it a good combination?
4: I hope it's AB. Applebee's is an answer to something.
0: And oh, no, it will never be in there, but that's all anyone will think of. I don't know the letters yet because I haven't gone to get it yet. Mm-hmm. Nor has Tommy brought it, which he does sometimes because he's very helpful. We'll find out soon. Together. What an adventure. It is the Free Beer and Hot Wings Show. 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You're on the go. 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

0: was awkward.
1: Kelly, what is manterrupting?
2: When a man interrupts.
3: Sounds easy.
2: There we go.
1: It was.
0: Now, back to your favorite idiots, the Free Beer and Hot Wings Show.
1: I didn't realize the microwave was such a controversial topic.
3: Oh, do we have...
4: Yeah.
3: People want to fight?
1: Text. I remember when I was a kid, the microwaves were a new thing, and the TV commercials showed moms cooking a turkey with all the fixins in a microwave. Oh, Kelly, can you do that?
2: Oh, gross. It's like people who cook eggs in the microwave. I'm like, please don't do that.
1: Text. Hot Wings. The woman who gets food poisoning 67 times a year wants to tell you to avoid the microwave.
4: Yeah, I've only had it once in my whole life.
2: Yeah, well, that's only 24 hours, temporary. That plastic in your body is forever.
4: What's your problem with microwaving eggs?
2: I just don't care for that.
5: It's gross.
2: It's weird to me. It is. It's so, so strange to me. Because there's also people who will boil eggs in, like, plastic bags.
4: Yeah.
2: Because it makes it easier. Yeah. But you could just throw an egg in water and it will hold its own shape. So why do you put it in a plastic bag?
4: Now, see,
2: how do you do that to yourself?
4: Now, see, microwaving an egg, if you use a ceramic ramekin and put one in there, microwave it for 40 seconds, it's exactly the same size as a English muffin.
2: You could put that in the oven, though.
4: Yeah, but do you know how much longer that takes than 40 seconds?
2: Yes.
4: Many minutes.
2: Mm-hmm.
4: 40 seconds is an awesome amount of time. That's less time than it takes to toast the muffin.
2: Yeah, I don't know why. I don't trust it.
3: I just need to say ceramic ramekin.
2: Ceramic ramekin. Ramekins.
1: Oh, no, that's the follow-up. Yeah. Season 2 of The Rural Juror.
3: Ceramic ramekins.
1: Time to play the initials game. I ask you, knowing you'll say yes enthusiastically. Would you like to guess the letters?
4: Okay. No.
2: Yep.
3: Is it CR, ceramic ramekin?
1: I wish it was. And all the answers were ceramic ramekin. I was way too old when I learned what a ramekin was on this very show.
3: Oh.
1: I'd be like 3 years ago or something.
3: Yeah, I never knew they had a name until...
1: Tiny Bowl.
3: Yeah.
1: That was the name. Tiny Bowl.
3: A little thing for like dipping sauce.
1: Little
3: ketchup.
1: Dip bucket. Yeah. Ramekin. Steve, first, what letters?
3: R. S.
1: Zero. Kelly.
2: P-L.
1: Zero.
4: You said P-L?
2: I did.
4: Hawings. Let's go B-M.
1: One. Letter is correct. Mate.
6: Let's go K-M.
1: Zero letters correct. Tommy!
7: So it's got to have a B in it. Let's do O B.
1: One correct. The letters today in this order for all the answers are G B.
7: G.
3: Okay.
4: G.
1: G B.
4: Okay. Oh,
3: all right. Got one that'll never get out of my head.
1: Each clue will move you closer to getting an answer. If you get it on the first one, you get 4 points. Second, you get three. Third, two. Anything thereafter is one. Quote our old friend Morozik. Rock and roll and away we go. Here we go.
7: Oh, my God.
1: GB.
7: How about that?
1: All the answers are GB. Say it more, Greg. Number one, always, almost always white.
3: Steve.
1: Steve.
3: Green Bay.
1: No.
4: That works on so many levels.
3: We've been there. Am I wrong?
4: Yeah.
1: I'm going to give you 1 point for accuracy. Okay. Steve leads 1-0-0. Still round one. Clue number two. Sometimes found in sand.
2: Kelly?
1: Kelly.
2: Glass bottles?
1: No. Clue number three. Known to roll.
3: Under roll?
1: Roll. R-O-L-L.
6: Oh, Maitland.
1: Maitland.
6: Golf ball.
1: Yeah, buddy.
3: Oh, yeah.
1: Mate's got one.
7: Oh, yeah.
1: Nay, mate's got two.
6: Hey-o.
1: Surging ahead of Steve's one. GB, round two. Clue number one. Over 100 known varieties. Clue number two. Most of it comes from China. Clue number three. One of the words is a color.
3: Steve.
1: Mm.
3: Gold bar.
1: Incorrect. 100 varieties of gold bars. Maybe.
3: Yeah. And they all come from China? Who knows?
1: Maybe. Number four, this is edible. This one's going to annoy you.
3: Steve?
1: Yep. Steve?
3: Green beans?
1: Yes!
2: Oh. Uh-oh.
1: Steve with his second point. GB. Clue number one. Most commonly black. What's funny is when
4: it
1: was most commonly white, it was no one had a problem saying Green Bay, but no one's going to buzz in the other way around.
4: No.
1: And I'm fine with that double standard. Number two. Most commonly made of plastic.
4: Hot wings.
1: Hot wings.
4: Garbage bin?
1: No.
6: Maitland.
1: Maitland.
6: Garbage bag.
1: Correct.
4: Oh, Jesus.
1: Maitland now with five. GB. Round four. It's believed to have started with author Joan Bramsch in the 1950s. I'll just move on. I don't think that helps anyone on Earth, including the Bramsch family. Clue number two. This happens only once in your life.
3: Steve.
6: Kelly.
1: Steve.
3: Golden birthday?
1: Yes.
6: Damn it. Oh. I had that one.
3: I never knew about that until like 3 days ago.
1: Oh, really? It was like maybe a couple years ago and somebody said, it's my golden birthday. And I'm like, I don't know
4: what's
1: that
4: is. What's a golden birthday?
3: It's when you're turning the age of the day that you were born. Like if your birthday was the 25th, you're 25th birthday is your golden birthday.
4: Oh, well, hell, man. I blew past mine.
3: Yeah.
2: Yours is the 30th, right?
4: Yeah.
2: Wait, oh my God, your golden birthday was the 30th on the 30th. Oh, that would have been a great golden birthday to celebrate.
4: Yeah.
2: Dang.
1: Wouldn't everybody's golden birthday be on their birthday? Like,
3: well, no,
1: you just
3: but,
1: said?
3: Like but the 30th is a milestone.
2: Yeah. Yeah. Like that's like being 21 on the 21st.
1: That's, my bad. Sorry.
3: That's how I found out what golden birthday was because the other day Evelyn's like, oh, my golden birthday will be when I'm 21. That's a great golden birthday.
2: We're going to get crazy. My nephew's birthday is New Year's Eve. So he'll turn 31 on the 31st on New Year's Eve 1 year. And I'm like, that's going to be so fantastic. I'm so jealous of that.
3: Oh, the books they'll write about him.
2: Yes, exactly. I want a cool birthday. I'm going to punch you in the face. Yeah. I'm glad you didn't get to celebrate your golden birthday.
1: Yeah, really missed out on mine at one.
4: Oh.
1: Not learning what it is until like 49. GB. Round whatever this is. Clue number one. Debuted in Germany. Clue number two. Appears in a variety of colors.
3: Steve.
1: Steve.
3: Gravy boat.
1: Nope.
4: Hot wings.
1: Hot wings.
4: Gummy bears.
1: Yes.
2: Oh,
1: that's three for the wings.
7: You guys are killing.
1: This is by far our most advanced round of answers.
3: Can we get a scoring update?
1: Yeah. Mate has five. Steve has three. Hot wings three. Kelly and Tommy are in it.
2: Yeah, we're here.
7: Yep.
1: GB. Clue number one. Appeared in a 2015 Leonardo DiCaprio film.
6: Maitland.
1: Maitland.
6: Oh, gosh. Gerald Butler?
1: Gerard Butler? I think you mean Gerard,
6: yeah.
1: But no, incorrect.
6: It was a 50-50 shot on if it was Rod or World.
1: Hot Wings.
4: Grizzly Bear.
1: Four for Hot Wings.
6: Damn it.
4: Yeah.
1: What was that movie called?
7: Remnant.
4: Yeah, The Revenant.
1: What about, oh, Remnant.
4: Doesn't he have Revenant.
3: With, doesn't he have sex with a bear or something?
6: He sleeps in a dead one.
2: What?
4: Oh. Oh, he does?
1: Made me, made me believe that it had sex with him against his will.
3: Yeah.
4: I think that was Cocaine Bear.
3: Oh, that could have been it.
1: You get that bear hopped up, he'll take what he wants. Alex with seven, Mate with five, Steve with three. GB, clue number one, gets extremely hot.
3: Steve.
1: Steve.
3: Gravy boat.
1: Nope. Will it into existence,
6: Kelly.
1: Man.
6: Mm-hmm.
1: Kelly.
2: Glass blower.
1: Nope. Clue number two, are hollow. Clue number three, are most commonly metal. Clue number four, features a projectile.
7: Tommy.
1: Tommy.
7: Gun barrel.
1: Correct, Tommy.
7: Oh. Yes.
1: You're on the board with one.
7: I'll take it.
1: GB. Clue number one, can be hot, can be served hot or cold.
7: Tommy.
1: Tommy.
7: Gravy boat.
1: Nope.
4: Cold gravy.
7: Yeah, yummy.
1: Clue number two, Scott Pilgrim claims this is
6: Maitland.
1: His favorite. Tommy.
4: Maitland.
6: Garlic bread.
1: Correct. Maitland with 8 surges to the lead.
2: Okay, wait a second. You bringing up cold gravy reminded me years and years ago. I did Thanksgiving at my house, and Hot Wings came by, and former castmate Joe came over, and I had a big Thanksgiving at my house. And Hot Wings dropped by to specifically drop beans off, because he's got this insanely good bean recipe. And everybody left with to-go stuff, and we were talking about how good those beans were that following Monday on the show. And Joe was like, I don't know, man. I tried to eat those beans, and there's just, like, no texture to them. And that's when we realized he ate an entire to-go thing of gravy. I thought it was beans.
1: Never noticed the difference.
4: So the fact that there wasn't, there was no texture, no bean. There were no beans in the baked beans.
1: No bean taste? No bean texture?
4: No.
5: How on brand is that?
1: Were the colors similar?
2: Not at all.
4: No.
5: Like the one person to be accused of just eating gravy.
1: Typically, I'm like, turkey gravy is light and beans are dark brown.
2: They're like the most perfect bean color.
1: But I didn't know if one or the other was made differently.
2: And the thing is he had multiple to-go boxes because there was like sweet potatoes and turkey and ham and dressing, beans, gravy. Also, so in his fridge, there were beans that were the color of like beautiful barbecue sauce, you know, like that like red brown color. And
4: like
2: then
4: there's a lot in
2: gravy.
4: Them.
2: Yes.
1: And he ate them. And he ate them all.
2: He ate the
1: like,
2: whole
1: these
2: thing.
1: Beans are terrible. More.
4: Funny. A container of gravy.
2: Somebody
1: wrote in Joe's gravy clumps.
4: Yeah, the glumps.
1: All right, GB. Clue number one. This is a group of people. Clue number two.
5: Steve. General boarding.
1: No.
4: Hot wings.
5: Green Bayers.
1: No.
6: Maitland. Good Boys. Kelly.
1: No. Kelly.
2: Green Berets.
1: No. Clue number two could be considered raw or inexperienced.
4: Hot wings. No. Greenbacks.
1: No. Clue number three, often considered loud. Clue number four, the first word of the answer is where they are commonly found.
2: Kelly? Garbage babies?
5: Yep.
2: I don't know.
1: Incorrect. But I will award one more point for fun.
2: I'm on the board!
1: That's how Steve started, and look at him go.
4: Yeah.
1: He still has the same three he had after the first two rounds.
5: Yeah.
1: Clue number five, they practice and perform.
7: Oh, I forget all the other clues.
4: I know.
1: This is a group of people, could be considered raw or inexperienced, often considered loud. The first word is where they are commonly found. They practice and perform. Clue number six, you might have to move the cars to allow them space to play their instruments.
2: What? Kelly. Garage band.
1: Yes. Oh my gosh. Garage.
5: I couldn't get green out of my head.
6: Same. Or German.
4: I was like, how does marching start with a G?
5: Yeah, marching band.
1: All right. GB, last one. Double points. Clue number one can be opened and closed.
2: Kelly. Garbage bin?
1: No. Clue number two sometimes has the option of being locked.
7: Tommy. The Great Ballroom.
1: No. Clue number three can include documents. Clue number four sometimes has emergency supplies. Clue number five, the second word instead of the answer is often compartment.
5: Steve.
6: Maitland.
1: Steve.
5: Glove box.
1: Correct, Steve. And with those two additional points, you climb to 5 and lock yourself into a steady and heady third place. Congratulations.
5: Okay.
1: Maitland finishes first with 8, Hot Wings with 7, Kelly with 2, Tommy with 1. A fine round.
7: That was a
3: good round.
1: By all.
4: It was a good round.
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8: 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We're at 57 right now. Going to get up to about 83 today. Sunny today. Then tomorrow, take our tickets Thursday. We'll see mostly sunny, 85 there. And for take our tickets tomorrow, we're going to give you tickets all day to see the Black Keys coming up at the Pinnacle on August the 6th. So free tickets tomorrow. 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
13: 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I'm Dagwood. The NHL Stanley Cup Final started last night. Game 1, Vegas wins over Carolina 5-4, so they're obviously up a game to nothing.

2 will be tomorrow, and then the series will head to Vegas starting this weekend. And coming up tonight, the NBA, they're in their finals also. Game 1, it's the Knicks and the Spurs this year. Sports brought to you by the all-new Circa Sportsbook Kentucky. And that is minutes from Nashville. And you can find them at the Mint Gaming Hall in Franklin, Kentucky. And it is free beer and hot wings. Getting a replay here of yesterday's Dumber Than the Show trivia. 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
1: Isn't that something people do?
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1: it doesn't, get a tooth knocked out, you put it in milk so it can stay alive till it gets to the dentist. 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
3: Cold water or pickle juice, but maybe milk works too. I don't know.
4: What in the Little House on the Prairie are you guys talking about? Oh, no, Greggy knocked his tooth out. Somebody get a glass of milk. We got to keep that thing alive.
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0: Time to play Dumber Than the Show Trivia. Let's meet today's contestant. Jason joins us, an animal health scientist and aspiring podcaster. Hello, Jason. How are you?
1: Hi, I'm good. How are you?
0: Very good. You're, what do you do as an animal health scientist? What does that mean?
1: We make different medications and like diagnostic tests they would use at your vet office. So okay. Like anti-flea and tick and those types of things.
0: Gotcha. Yeah. Nice. And your podcast, what is your podcast about? Animals?
1: No, it'd be about like pop culture, movies, those types of things.
0: Yeah. Okay. How's that going so far?
1: Aspiring is what I would say.
2: Okay, so you aspire to do that.
0: Have you released some of them?
1: We've recorded a few, and I'm kind of reviewing them to see if it's good enough to actually put out or not.
0: Do you want to send it in? We'll play it on the air and rip it to shreds?
1: Oh, that sounds fantastic.
0: Yeah, I bet it does.
2: Yeah. On this week's episode, favorite movie swords.
3: I just took it's my list for tomorrow.
1: Yeah, all right. There you go. Yeah.
0: Jason, big decision time here. Who do you want to play for Dumber Than the Show Trivia? Steve was already won this week, is asking questions today. You could play me for 100, Maitland for 200, Kelly for 300, or Hot Wings for 1,300. What will you choose?
1: I'm going for that big money.
2: I would.
0: All right. Jason, you and Hot Wings will have the same five questions from Steve. Whomever gets the most right wins. If there is a tie, then low time wins. You can each pass on any question you want, and Steve will come back to it. Now, you get at max 90 seconds, but as we said, low time is a factor. Hot Wings will be in the hallway. He'll hear the question. He will not hear the questions, nor your answers, so he'll have no advantage going second. Do you have any questions for us before we begin?
1: No, I think I'm good.
0: Okay.
4: All right, Jason, would you say that the pop culture area, that's your area of expertise?
1: Yeah, probably. I mean, I watch a lot of Jeopardy and listen to the show, but I'm not going to set my expectations too high.
4: All right. Are you ready to play?
1: I am, yep.
4: Jason, your turn on a $1,300 round of Dumber Than the Show Trivia begins in 3, 2, 1. 7-Eleven stores were temporarily converted into Quickie Marts to promote the release of what movie?
1: The Simpsons movie?
4: A popular dish that features a chicken stuffed inside of a duck stuffed inside of a turkey goes by what name?
1: A turducken.
4: What popular Shakespeare play is primarily set in the historic city of Verona, Italy?
1: Romeo and Juliet.
4: On a football field, the 50-yard line is located how many feet from either team's goal line?
1: 150.
4: The comic book superhero Wonder Woman is best known for traveling how?
1: Invisible jet.
4: Time. I think you did.
1: Felt fast.
4: All right.
1: We'll see.
0: All right. Certainly felt fast. That's definitely true. Hold on, please.
4: Back in here. See how he fares in this competition against Jason. Howings, welcome back.
5: Hi, thanks. Glad to be here.
4: How was your time in the hall?
5: Pretty exciting. I learned to crochet.
4: Very nice. Are you ready to defend your $1,300?
5: I don't know, but I'm going to do my best.
4: All right. Howings, your turn begins in 3, 2, 1. 7-Eleven stores were temporarily converted into Quickie Marts to promote the release of what movie?
5: The Simpsons movie.
4: A popular holiday dish that features a chicken stuffed inside of a duck stuffed inside of a turkey goes by what name?
5: Turducken.
4: What popular Shakespeare play is primarily set in the historic city of Verona, Italy?
5: Romeo and Juliet.
4: On a football field, the 50-yard line is located how many feet from either team's goal line?
5: That would be 150 feet.
4: The comic book superhero Wonder Woman is best known for traveling how?
5: In an invisible jet.
4: Time. How wings, how do you feel like it did?
5: Pretty good.
4: All right.
5: Pretty good.
4: We'll bring Jason back in. Score this matchup. Welcome back, Jason.
1: Hi, thanks.
4: All right, question number one. 7-Eleven stores were temporarily converted into Quickie Marts to promote the release of what movie? Jason said, The Simpsons Movie. Hot Wings said, The Simpsons Movie. Simpsons Movie is correct. We are tied at one. A popular holiday dish that features a chicken stuffed inside of a duck, stuffed inside of a turkey, goes by what name? Jason said, turducken. Hot Wings also said, turducken. Turducken is correct. Tied at two. What popular Shakespeare play is primarily set in the historic city of Verona, Italy? Jason said, Romeo and Juliet. Hot Wings thought about it for a second, said, Romeo and Juliet. Romeo and Juliet is correct. We are tied at three. Question four. On a football field, the 50-yard line is located how many feet from either team's goal line? Jason did the quick math, said 150 feet. Hot Wings, same thing, 150 feet. 150 feet is correct. We are tied at four.
0: Boy.
4: Going into the final question.
0: Holy moly.
4: The comic book superhero Wonder Woman is best known for traveling how? Jason said, an invisible jet. Hot Wings said, an invisible jet.
0: Oh, man.
4: Invisible jet is correct. We've also taken an invisible plane. We are tied at five.
0: Wow.
5: But it had no propeller. It was a jet.
4: Tied at five.
0: Oh, man.
4: We go to the times.
3: We do. And they were very, very close.
0: I'm sure,
3: or at least closer than we've seen in a while. One of you did it in a time of 38.09. Another did it in 40.01.
0: Ooh. Oh, man. Hemmed and hawed a little bit.
3: That winning time belongs to Hot Wings.
0: Oh, my God. I was convinced because I was like, don't let me say the wrong Shakespeare. I thought you lost on time for sure.
3: And, you both were fast.
0: Dang.
4: Nice
0: Jason. That might be the best performance ever by someone who didn't win any money. So you got that going for you.
5: Yeah, you are good at trivia.
0: Between that and the zero listeners, boy, you're living it up, my man.
5: You and I are closer than you think.
0: Yeah, we also have zero.
5: Yeah, it's working out great.
0: Jason, sorry you didn't win, but you can be proud of your effort. Thank you for listening. Thanks for playing.
1: Thanks a lot, guys. A lot of fun.
0: All right, bud. So we'll play again later on today. Could be your day to live like a champion or compete like one. You could play for as much as $200 today. All the good jackpots are taken.
4: I mean, that happens.
0: Respectfully. $200 is better than mine. So I guess there's one that's still a good one. Mm-hmm. Next hour, a kid dominates the talent show. And before that, Tommy might have unlocked a memory yesterday, but I can't tell if I remember it or it just felt familiar because there's familiar things in it.
5: Okay.
0: We'll share that coming up a little bit later on. Aura Frames keep you and your dad connected. At least they can if you get them one. Dad's far away. Aura Frame can allow you to stay connected with family just like it does ours. 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And not only is it a great gift for dad, it's a great gift for yourself or anyone else that loves cool things in their house.
5: Yeah, that is a fact, but also a fact. 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
5: Like the beer?
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5: Okay.
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0: Back

0: Carter joins us. Hi, Carter. What's the nickname you got but don't want?
1: Everybody at work calls me Dahmer. Like Jeffrey Dahmer.
0: I figured.
1: Yeah.
2: Yeah, you sound like it.
0: What?
1: Hey. So I'm definitely not gay. I don't eat people. But I do have glasses, and I am a little weird.
0: Okay.
1: Carter, I got like the appraisal.
0: Okay. Do you stand in the corner?
1: Standing there.
0: Okay.
1: My hands were behind my back. I got some glasses.
0: So basically,
1: you look like Jeffrey Dahmer, mother.

0: on this Wednesday. It's the Free Beer and Hot Wings Show. 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Later this hour, a trip back in time to a memory unlocked from the 90s. Tommy sent me a video clip last night and said, "Did you ever see this?" And I think I did, but I'm not positive.
1: Okay.
0: It's either way, it's amazing that it happened. It might be a core memory for some of you, or Kelly, Maitland, maybe Steve.
2: Okay.
0: Maybe. Maybe everyone but me, honestly, but it didn't seem like it. 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Keystone has a promotion. Now, Keystone Beer knows that it's, I think based on this promotion, we know that as a company, they are aware that their position in the beer landscape is different than that of the craft beer or the import. They know their position is... We're the cheapest.
2: They know their role.
0: We're the party beer.
1: They know their role. Bottom shelf, so to speak.
0: So their promotion for the summer and for America's 250th birthday reflects that.

0: of America, but with money.
1: So celebrate America's birthday with American planes flying over your American head. Because nothing's more American than the most American light apple beer in America.
2: Amazing.
3: So, it sounds like a rock radio station promo.
4: Yeah. So basically, they took every stereotype that people outside of America have about America and just barfed it all into one promo.
2: The thing you could do is you can book the experience for $250 to have a World War II plane fly over your cookout with three friends.
5: That would be great. I'd love a World War II plane flyover.
4: Yeah, $250 seems like a pretty good deal.
2: But only one person can book it.
4: Okay.
2: It's not it's not available to everyone.
4: Oh, so you can't just have like half the people in your neighborhood do it and then just watch a plane circle for an hour or so.
2: I like their approach, though. I like it a lot.
5: Yeah.
4: Doing something different.
2: Meanwhile, another thing about AI that was stupid and another reason why we should be very, very wary.
6: As AI becomes easier to access, scammers are using that technology to trick you out of thousands of dollars. One tactic that they use is AI voice cloning. Scammers use AI to steal and clone your voice, making it nearly identical to yours. If you get a call from someone claiming to have abducted your loved one, try and contact them by other means like a text or calling them from another phone. Experts also recommend establishing code words with loved ones to help verify their identity.
2: So,
4: okay,
2: we're using technology that will make, in the instance that hopefully never happens, it's rare, obviously, that someone knows someone who's kidnapped or abducted.
5: Right.
2: We're now expected to go, nuh-uh, when you hear from them. Like if somebody, yes. I mean, I know this is a very rare scenario, but things are not getting better with AI.
4: Yeah. Now I have to ask grandma for the code word when she calls.
2: Yeah. The grandma, the one who cannot remember any actor's name in the history of Earth. What's that guy that played Hawkeye on Newhart? What? Grandma? God, I hate this game. Not great.
4: Yeah. And we're just leaning into this AI thing.
2: Yep. Cool. I read that an article yesterday that pointed out that said Americans don't want AI, but collectively or individually, we don't really know how to fight against AI, right? Like, how do you stop it? How do you stop a company worth billions from developing something they think will make them more money when you're just an average citizen? So that's why everybody is like, no data centers. Mm-hmm. Like, that is a reflection of the general feeling.
4: Yeah.
2: And I thought, boy, that makes all the sense in the world.
5: Yes, but those same people are also spending half their day making themselves into an American Eagle on a graphic.
2: Also true.
5: So
2: I read another article yesterday.
5: You want it or don't you?
2: Said 1 in 4 people using AI are using it as a therapist.
3: And unreal.
4: Oh boy.
2: And there are numerous cases where AI has told people to go kill themselves.
5: Mm-hmm. Yeah.
2: Everything's working out.
4: Who was the Daily Show correspondent that did the commencement speech at Harvard, where he took the opposite approach, whereas we played the audio from those other CEOs or whoever they were of big fancy rich Fortune 500 companies saying, embrace AI. AI is the future. You're going to be AI is going to be everything that you're about in the future. And of course, they got booed.
2: Mm-hmm.
4: And Ronnie Chang took the opposite approach
2: at Harvard
4: and said, the goal of your generation should be to destroy AI.
3: Yeah. Eliminate it.
5: Yeah.
4: Chanting,
2: saying over and over, F AI.
4: Yeah.
2: Is pretty great.
4: Yeah.
2: Tom Holland, very beloved actor to a lot of people.
5: Yeah, he's Spider-Man.
2: And a lot of people have apparently been waiting for him to host Saturday Night Live. Which he would be a natural on that, you would think.
5: I'm surprised he hasn't.
4: I would have said, I bet he's hosted 2 or 3 times.
3: Well, because even just the way he leaned in when that clip that everybody has seen by now, that viral one of him on that lip sync battle show where he did Rihanna's Umbrella. Yeah.
2: He was great.
5: Oh, it was awesome.
3: He was amazing.
2: Well, he was on the Good Hang podcast with Amy Poehler, a veteran of Saturday Night Live herself, former performer, writer, and Weekend Update host. And he explained why he has turned down offers to host, and it makes a lot of sense.
7: I've never done SNL.
8: Because of the cue cards.
7: I'm just so petrified at the concept of, like, trying to read something, and they change.
8: Well,
2: Now, I'm cut out right before this, he acknowledged he has dyslexia, which is why he hasn't hosted SNL.
0: Oh. I'm sure they have had many dyslexics host.
7: Totally. It's just that, like, for me, I can read fine.
0: Yeah.
7: But when I have to read out loud, it just becomes like a kind of, it's like a mental block.
0: Yeah.
7: And I can freeze. So for me, my worst day at work is the read through. Like at the read through, I will really try and highlight everything and learn my lines ahead of time.
0: Yes.
7: So that I'm more kind of skimming it than I am.
0: You're kind
7: reading.
0: Of remembering it visually, but you know it.
7: Wow. Yeah. So I've been really lucky that they've asked me a few times to do it. And the truth is that I'm actually just really scared at the prospect of, I love the show and I love the idea of having fun and making a fool of yourself in such a fun, creative way. It's just that thing of the cue cards.
0: You have to remember, there have been people that have hosted that have been fully on drugs.
7: Yeah, that is true. That is so
0: good. I think you can do it.
2: She's such a delight.
0: I'll tell you,
7: you can tell.
0: You tell me the Boiling Rock, I'll tell you those people.
2: She was such a great guest when we had her on, just as sweet and nice and funny as she is everywhere else.
5: Very genuine person.
2: Yep. I really like that he is so honest about that, saying, I'm scared.
5: Yeah.
2: That's a hard thing to say. Like, I'm scared to do that thing.
4: Because you wouldn't expect it from someone who reads a lot and projects out loud a lot.
2: Yeah.
4: But I guess the combination of them.
2: Yeah. Oof. And then there's this. Yellowstone had a spinoff called Dutton Ranch. And by the way, it's been a smash hit in the Taylor Sheridan universe. There are a lot of people who like the way he can't write women. That's it. He does make fun shows. Actually, one of the best female characters he ever did was the daughter,
3: Beth,
2: on Yellowstone.
3: Oh, my God.
2: She's a badass.
3: Love Beth.
2: Every other woman he's ever written is like a bimbo or an a-hole, no middle ground. She's kind of an a-hole. But
3: I mean, she's killed people.
2: But she's awesome.
3: She's amazing.
2: She's awesome. Well, the spinoff is around Beth and Rip, whose romance built on that show. And they were on one of the talk shows, Kelly Clarkson, I believe. And Cole Hauser was talking about when they filmed the first season of Dutton Ranch, how big of a problem they had with rattlesnakes.
9: So we spoke a little about Fort Worth, but you in Fort Worth, look, I know because I live there.
2: Before we play this, how many rattlesnakes would you think would be a lot for them to deal with during a season of or during a filming of a season?
4: One for me,
3: a couple a day.
5: I guess if they're really filming out in Texas or something where rattlesnakes are common, I guess it'd be pretty common.
2: Okay. But like,
3: 200.
2: A few. 200 seems like way too many.
5: Yeah, I would say, a handful.
9: And there are a lot of rattlesnakes there. People don't realize how many snakes are in this way. So, like, I imagine y'all had kind of a time with that while shooting.
10: 8 months, 3,400 rattlesnakes we caught.
2: 3,400. Jeez, wow. Pete.
9: Yeah. No. One of the largest dens was on a property I was telling you on the break that I used to own in Texas. It was like they are, I don't think people really think about it, but they're everywhere.
10: Oh, yeah.
11: We have snake wranglers, like literally like six of them.
9: And water moccasins.
11: At any point. And I'm in these stiletto heels running through fields. And I'm just praying, like, please let them have got all the snakes in this vicinity. And they just pick them up and put them somewhere far away from us. But weren't you filming down somewhere and there was like a den of like hundreds?
10: Yeah, I don't want to give away, but there might be a train station this year. So that particular location we were at, we actually were going to go film there at night and got turned away.
11: Yeah, I remember that. I was like, you finished early? And he was like,
10: Christina found 40 or 50 rattlesnakes.
2: Have any of you seen one, like, with your own eyes, not in a zoo?
3: Yeah, my brother Ricky used to catch them with his bare hands. I've told y'all about this.
2: God.
5: He's JFK Jr., that guy.
2: Where you lived, they were more common, right?
3: Oh, definitely. My aunt sent me a video yesterday. She runs a horse farm, and she's killing a rattlesnake in it. She's like, sorry for such a gruesome video, and then takes his head off with a shovel.
4: Oh, my God. Why would she send you that?
3: I don't know, actually. Aunt Nancy sends me a lot of stuff. But no, my brother Ricky, I don't know if it was the drugs or what, but he used to be able to catch them with his bare hands.
12: And then he'd walk up to the house.
2: No.
12: And he'd be like, let me in. And I would say that, no, I'm not letting you in this house. You got a rattlesnake in your hand.
2: I mean, that happened like 30 years ago, and it made me anxious now.
12: Yeah, my aunt sent me the video yesterday.
2: God.
12: It's crazy.
2: My grandpa hated snakes, and in where he lived and where I grew up, there are no poisonous snakes. It's not a thing. You know, a big snake is like a blue racer, and it's like 3 feet long, and it's only going to bite you if you corner it, step on it, or whatever. But there is video of that. I haven't seen our family movies in a long time, but old 8mm video of my grandpa Ralph. They were filming him harvesting the wheat. And at some point he saw a snake. Now it was like a small snake of some sort. I don't know what it was. And he just started chasing it with the combine on, like through the field. And all of a sudden, like drunk farmers weaving all over the wheat field. And all the chaff is flying out the back. And what are you doing? There's a snake in the field.
5: Yeah, in the middle of a field like that, it's probably a garter snake.
2: Probably.
5: Or something, you know, I mean.
2: Living its best life. And he's trying to hit it with a tire.
5: Ruining the crops.
2: Yeah.
5: I'll get that some bitch.
2: It's worth it. On the way, we're going to go back in time to the 90s. It may unlock a memory for you. And if you don't remember it or you've never seen it, it's pretty shocking what the entertainment world thought to do to keep us off drugs. That's on the way next. It is the Free Beer and Hot Wing Show.
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1: My boyfriend the other day said something. He called it like a, I guess there's a name for it, called like a Venus tummy or something. He was like, you got like a little Venus tummy. And I was like, don't name it. Oh my
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2: Glad you're with us on this Wednesday, an hour from now. Nope, an hour and 20 minutes from now. Dumber Than the Show trivia. Chance for you to win up to $200. In the final hour, 2 and 20 from now, $1,000 Minute of Mayhem. Back yet again today. Free beer, hot wings, Steve, Kelly, Maitland. If I were to say, think back to your formative years or sometime from the past, what was the most memorable message you can think of about staying off drugs? What one stands out? Public service or dare. Whatever it might be. Dare.
3: Yeah. This is your brain on drugs.
2: Yeah. This is your brain on drugs.
4: Yeah, that one. Yeah, the fried egg commercial. Yeah.
2: Yep.
1: I always get that one confused with the Capri Sun commercial where the person's like sitting deflated on the couch because they needed a Capri Sun. I always think like of just a deflated person on a couch being like, this is your brain on drugs.
4: Yeah.
3: God, I can still picture
4: there was one similar to that.
3: I can picture the this is your brain on drugs guy with like that curly hair and the mustache.
2: Yeah.
3: And he's got the like the rolled up sleeves on it. Who taught you how to do this stuff?
2: Yeah.
4: You did, Dad. You did.
3: I learned it by watching you. Oh, it's so in my brain.
2: Yeah, absolutely.
4: Yeah.
2: That one and then the eggs one, right?
4: Wasn't yeah,
2: that?
4: The fried egg.
2: Yeah.
4: Yeah.
2: Well, this one, boy, if you saw this, I feel like it's locked in forever. But I don't know. So this is a compilation of key moments when in the 90s, all of the big animation studios put all of their characters together for the Cartoon All-Stars to keep you off drugs. And you're going to hear legendary, iconic animated characters of all time and some that were big at the time. Talk about rolling joints and stuff here.
5: None of your business. And keep your hands off.
4: Oh my God, it's Alvin and the Chipmunks.
6: What's that funny smell? I hate to suggest this.
2: Wait a minute. So the Chipmunks are under a bed with Alf.
4: Yeah.
2: The alien life form who had an NBC sitcom, but also an animated show. Yeah. So it's Alvin, Simon, Theodore, and Alf. Kate! Okay. Kate! Willie took my ball!
4: Under a bed.
6: Yes, but my guess would be marijuana. An unlawful substance used to experience artificial highs.
2: Simon is such a buzzkill.
4: That's not an artificial high. That's a real high.
3: Yeah, it's a real high. Yeah. Oh, wait. Now Slimer is there?
4: Okay.
3: Slimer, and Winnie the Pooh?
4: Oh, and Slimer. The Muppet Babies.
1: Oh, Garfield. Wow.
4: And Garfield. Yeah. Okay. This a lot happening here.
1: I think Papa Smurf is down there, too.
2: Yep. Oh, he is.
3: Is that who that is?
4: Yeah, that's Papa Smurf. Yeah.
6: Simon suspects drugs.
5: Oh, my. Oh, that's bad.
2: Wait, what, Slimer like is the moral compass?
3: Yeah, Slimer's.
4: Yeah.
3: Like, he should be into that.
4: Yeah.
3: All right, now Bugs is there.
7: What's this? A joint? Sure, drugs make you feel good for a while, but that's only temporary.
8: You know, for $10, I could score us some crack.
4: Oh, yeah.
3: Whoa. Crack. Wow. For $10.
1: So you really jumped there.
2: I don't know who these. This was some other animated show that was popular at the time. Don't know this one. Tommy, do you know them?
9: Is these like, kids? No, I think these were just part of it. These are like his delinquent friends.
2: The regular people.
4: Oh, I was going to say, yeah, there's like Captain Planet or something.
2: Yeah.
8: Press some crack.
7: Oh, yeah, crack.
10: Drugs, bud. Your brain must be like really messed up.
2: The Ninja Turtles are the most indicative of a pot lifestyle I've ever seen. They live in the sewers, eat pizza, and talk like bros.
4: Right.
2: Yeah. They're like, they were high all the time.
6: Drugs? Oh, bad news, Huey,
4: Dewey, and Louie.
7: Those drugs are so boring.
11: This is my future?
7: Oh, it is if you don't get all those drugs.
12: Right. If you pound it, that's your time.
13: Here's a practical report.
14: When you pound it, let's get ready.
15: There's nothing cool about a fool on drugs.
2: Says he's supposed to be a baby because it's Muppet Babies with Kermit, but he has the same adult voice as him.
3: It's like the original supergroup.
4: Yeah,
2: it is. Wow. Yeah, this was We Are the World, but to get you off drugs.
4: Wow.
2: Nobody remembers that?
3: No. I don't.
4: No, I don't remember that.
3: I would like to watch the whole thing, though.
2: I would too.
3: Not just the supercut of it.
9: I ended up watching the whole thing last night.
2: You did?
3: How long was it?
9: It was an hour. It was a half hour. It was a half hour special. And at the very beginning of it, it starts, Steve, I sent this to you. The beginning of it has a message from the Bush president. I don't know what it is. And the first lady.
2: Probably George and Barbara based on the era.
9: Yeah, I don't know.
1: The war on drugs.
2: Yeah.
9: Yeah.
2: So we were in it then.
9: That's how I knew it was real, because I was like, oh my gosh, the president is speaking before this. And then it starts with Papa Smurf. I'm like, oh my God, someone stole my piggy bank. And then they had a whole song, which you heard part of that, but the whole song is wild.
2: So they got drugs by stealing Papa Smurf's piggy bank.
9: See, that's what I thought. And then it turns out, I think that the Papa Smurf was the sister, the kid who's on crack. His sister, he stole her piggy bank, who was Papa Smurf's piggy bank, to steal her piggy bank to buy money for drugs. And then she finds his drugs. It's a whole thing.
2: Are you on drugs now?
9: Yeah. I know it sounds like it, right? But I'm just...
3: Do you want to play the beginning?
2: Yeah, play the beginning.
3: So we can actually get a message from the president.
2: Okay.
11: Cartoon All-Stars to the Rescue is the powerful story of a teenager dealing with drug
3: Definitely
11: and alcohol abuse.
16: And some of your favorite cartoon characters will help you understand how drugs and alcohol can ruin your life. So watch the program. Talk about it with your family.
11: And make the right decision. Now, stay away from drugs
2: whether
11: and alcohol.
2: You like President Trump or not, him introducing this video would be hilarious.
4: It would be different.
2: Because he would do it in his own style, and it would be hilarious. That was when I used to watch The Apprentice, before it was celebrities. I watched it because I loved how he would... Mm-hmm. Do what he does now. Everything's the biggest and the best. So I remember one where he's doing The Apprentice, where it was regular people trying to get a job with his business or whatever. And he goes, today your challenge is create a marketing campaign for Kraft macaroni and cheese. It's the best pasta in the world. And you're like, no way. He thinks that. Yeah. And he would sell this so hard. Oh, my God. Yeah.
1: And now it's his favorite brand of self-tanner. Right.
4: Some say this is the era we have the best drugs. Nobody's ever seen drugs like this. The best and the brightest. Joe Rogan likes these drugs. He likes the shrooms, from what I understand. Stay away from it if you're a kid, though. Here's a cartoon.
3: Should we jump ahead to the song?
2: Yeah.
1: Oh,
3: okay.
1: Yeah.
3: So
2: I want to watch any part of it you'll show me. Let's be clear.
3: Okay. All right. We,
17: Don't you just say no?
18: Well, maybe it's because I don't want to.
17: Maybe it's because you squares. Don't know how. Let's show him how to say no.
2: So the guy that's trying to get off drugs is being told to it by three talking ducks. Fine,
9: right? And his fart goes came out of his butt.
2: Yeah, he did.
19: Something to make you feel real good.
2: This guy's going to be huffing duster before the song's over.

0: I'm allergic.
1: Oh, man. Yeah, I can't imagine you'd be made fun of at all for that. Hey, you want to smoke pot? I'm allergic.
2: Yeah. Oh, okay. That seems like a reasonable response. Yeah.
3: As if peanut butter wasn't uncool enough.
4: You asking me if I want to do drugs? Why don't you ask my talking turtle with a mask? He'll tell you the truth, yo.
3: Ask my Smurf.
4: Hey, this lasagna cat has a word he'd like to have with you.
3: He says no to drugs and hates Mondays.
4: You know why? Because he's hungover from drugs. Partying on the weekend. You know Garfield snorting a line off Odie's dead back.
3: Oh, man.
0: The same thing.
1: I'm happy that you said that.
3: Dead was the D word you were about to say. Yeah, that did. Yeah, that gave me the ick.
1: Yep.
4: Yeah. Oh, off Odie's.
1: Yeah, I'm glad you didn't give us the ick.
4: I wasn't saying that. You dirty-minded idiots. Who can I can totally understand why you thought
3: mm-hmm.
4: that.
3: Mm-hmm.
4: All right. Well, we learned a lot right there. In the next segment, a kid dominates a talent show in a way that normally is reserved for the kids who learned how to play rock music in high school, and they show up where everybody else is like, I can, you know, play the violin in a song you've never heard, and then the kids come out, they can play in a band, and they're like,
1: yeah, they do like Rage Against the Machine covers.
4: This kid has never felt cool in his life until the moment you're going to see. And he may never feel cool again.
3: Okay.
4: But he dominates this talent show with a totally amazing yet useless skill. Next, it is the Free Beer and Hotwig Show.
5: 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Get up to 83 today with sun, and then mostly sunny 85 tomorrow. 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
12: 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I'm Dagwood. NHL Stanley Cup Finals started last night. Vegas wins game one, 5-4 over Carolina. Game two tomorrow. Then the series will move to Vegas this weekend. Now the NBA, they're in the finals too. Their first game tonight, the Knicks and the Spurs this year. And the Nashville Sounds, they're on the road playing the Jacksonville Jumbo Shrimp. But they'll be back home next week against the Durham Bulls there at First Horizon Park. Sports with Circa Sportsbook Kentucky. And they're close, just minutes from Nashville at the Mint Gaming Hall. 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
1: Google Images was created because of what actor?
2: Maitland. J-Lo.
0: 1 second later.
1: I just learned about this the other day. Basically, in 2000, she wore a green dress that everybody wanted
2: to see. Yeah,
3: the jungle dress. Yeah.
4: Launched
3: so
4: Google Images.
5: Yeah.
1: Thank you, Steve. That was what the question was. Steve.
4: Was it?
5: Mm-hmm. Yeah. Mm-hmm.
0: You can be a fancy idiot, too, by signing up at freebeerandhotwings.com.
5: Any of you ever in a talent show?
6: No.
3: I don't.
5: As student council president, I was the host of the talent show for 1 year. And in fifth grade, I entered as a lip-syncing band. We chose to do California Girls by the Beach Boys, which wasn't cool, particularly because California Girls by Van Halen was out at the same time.
3: Oh,
5: and
3: no.
5: And so when the teacher introduced us, they said, here to do California Girls. And then they introduced us nerds. Everybody's like waiting to hear, you know, Eddie Van Halen. And then instead they hear. I mean, if

0: fifth graders would have booed, that would have been the time.
1: I did theater, but we didn't do a talent show, but we did a variety show. So we called it like Wednesday Night Live, and we wrote a bunch of different sketches. And then we had a musical guest at the end, which was Justin Bieber. But I was Justin Bieber.
0: Oh, wow.
1: And I wore, because at that time, he was like, everybody knew his favorite color was purple. And so I wore white skinny jeans, a purple hoodie, a wig, and like a flat bill cap.
0: Mm-hmm.
1: And then some like Nike high tops or whatever. And we came out lip syncing to one of his songs. Me and my friends, we choreographed a whole dance and everything. And the only reason my dad knew it was me as Justin Bieber was because he recognized the shoes. But he was like, I had no idea who the heck it was.
2: Is there a video of that?
1: Probably somewhere. My theater teacher said she recorded it, but I've never seen it. But it was so good. I'll never forget it.
0: Later we're talking about most embarrassing moment that you can't get out of your head.
3: Mm-hmm.
0: And this talent show conversation has unlocked one for me that I kind of got nagged into doing. And I'm going to save it till later. It comes with a song that I chose to do as spoken word. I didn't even know what spoken word was.
3: Oh, you gave it the Shatner?
0: Now, I did not want to do this, but the student council instructor said, well, there are no entries for the talent show from your grade. And if your grade doesn't have any, then your grade can't go to the talent show.
2: Oh,
0: so you should do something. And I'm like, I look back at that now. I'm like, why did you do that to me? There were plenty of other things.
2: They were just messing
1: with you. Yeah, why'd they put it on you?
0: Yeah, why did they? Because then I had to do this stupid thing that we're going to all enjoy later.
2: Do you have video of it?
0: No, but I have the song that I've done. You have never heard this song in your life. Neither had any of my classmates. So most of them thought I wrote it, which actually made it slightly better. But then I had to admit, I didn't. It's just a crappy song you've never heard of. But right now, this kid dominating, absolutely dominating. I think middle school. It's got to be middle school.
2: Yeah,
0: talent
2: it looks
0: show.
2: Like it. Yes. Yeah, I'm assuming middle school.
4: All right. The first one is the creepy sound of the calling.
5: Yes.
0: Have you seen this?
5: Yeah, I put this in prep like a week ago, I think.
0: You did?
5: Yeah.
0: It's amazing.
5: Uh-huh.
2: So he's doing impressions of birds?
0: Yes. And he kills. He kills like Dave Chappelle doing a walk-in at a local club.
5: This is second year in a row doing it.
0: Really?
5: Yeah.
0: That explains why they're so stoked.
5: Oh, my God. The kids love him.
4: There we go.
5: Whoa. Oh,
0: okay. And after everyone, he has a stuffed animal for every bird he does. After he does it, while they're cheering, he just throws it on the ground like, I'm done with you.
3: He spikes it like he scored a touchdown on the football.
0: Yeah.
4: All right. I'm giving you two species of crows. The American crow and the fish crow. Be prepared, but this one's loud.
0: So he backs way off the microphone because he's a performer.
3: Yeah, he is.
0: He knows how to work the room.
3: He knows how to work the mic. Yeah.
4: And then the fish crow.
1: I like too. He's wearing a shirt that says "This is my birding shirt," but some at certain angles when he's standing in front of the mic, the R gets covered on shirt, and it's very funny.
3: Yeah.
0: There's another kid in the front row wearing his gi who's going to be doing like fake kung fu later. He's like, I got nothing, man.
2: I like how he just kind of did like a stretch to like, you know, loosen up his vocal cords, I guess.
3: Obviously.
4: And then the Indian peacock.
3: The Indian peacock.
0: That one, he looked like he ate too much cheese and had a real poop square coming out.
3: Yeah.
4: The Northern Cardinal.
6: I know that one.
3: Oh, God. He's really good at these.
0: He is.
4: The Canada Goose.
5: good.
0: He's amazing. Like, every one of them is spot on.
2: I mean, for most of these, if you say so, man, all right, cool. But
0: the ones that I know?
2: The one, yeah, the Canada Goose? Holy crap.
0: That was so perfect. Hot Wings hates this kid now.
6: Yeah, I do. Yeah, Robin.
2: These kids are going crazy.
6: Yeah, it just gets better and better. I love this part.
7: This is what, it's actually the red tail of Hawk sound. And this is what it sounds like.
5: It's so good.
1: I've always wanted to do that.
0: When he does it, he like Hulk flexes too.
6: I don't
0: like
6: know
0: Hulk Hogan.
6: How he makes his voice do that.
2: What did he say? Like, you may think you know what the bald eagle sounds like, but you've been lied to.
6: Yeah, what you're hearing is a red-tailed hawk.
1: I think bald eagles just kind of sound more like chickens.
2: Well, I mean,
0: we're going to find out right now. That's still the hawk. Yeah. He actually has to wait for them to settle down.
2: Yeah.
0: They're losing their mind like the Beatles are there.
2: This kid would win on America's Got Talent.
0: He would. That's a little different than a moment ago when you said, don't bald eagles just sound like a chicken?
1: I don't know. They're little pussy birds. I don't care. That's the bird of America.
6: A bald eagle is a little pussy bird? Is that what you just said?
1: Compared to a red-tailed hawk? You kidding me?
2: On nation's 250th birthday?
6: I mean, maybe the voice, I guess. Doesn't sound like a chicken, though. Should have led with that one. Everybody can do a turkey, right?
2: He has so many birds left in his band.
6: No, there's so many birds.
7: Johnny Morris's favorite, Sandhill Crane.
1: Sounds like a dinosaur.
6: Yeah, these are really good. I mean, like, I am familiar with some of the sounds these birds make, and he sounds just like them.
7: Titmouse.
6: Kids like, I said titmouse. Yeah. He was watching titmouse.
7: There is Miss Fantasy, the Great Horn Owl.
2: How long does this go on?
0: It's 4.5 minutes.
2: Another minute. Almost 2 minutes.
6: So many birds.
2: Imagine following this kid.
0: Yeah,
2: like seriously.
6: No, it would be terrible.
2: Oh, look, I can juggle.
0: Lame. Text, please tell Maitland that her pussy bird is twice the size of a red tail.
1: Size doesn't matter. Size don't matter.
0: Imagine being a grown man hating on kids doing bird noises. Who's hating on him, you idiot?
6: I don't know.
2: This kid's amazing.
6: Yeah, do you think we're hating on him?
0: I don't think you understand things.
2: No.
6: Yeah.
2: We've been nothing but complimentary to this kid.
0: This text, I think he's autistic. Yeah!
6: Well, he probably is.
2: I don't care.
6: And artistic.
5: What is this, your first day on Earth? How did you not pick up on that?
0: I couldn't be more convinced if he was designing an iPhone.
5: Yeah.
2: Jeez. More?
0: Sure.
6: Yeah.
0: What is that?
2: I'm going to do four birds from my bird journal.
0: I bet there's at least one teacher saying, like a substitute teacher in the back going, hey, I know I'm not supposed to say it, but this kid's pretty hot, right?
1: Oh my God.
0: Like, we're getting starstruck by him.
7: I keep track of all my bird calls.
8: Oh, it's a bird journal.
7: First, the red-breasted nuthatch.
2: The red-breasted nuthatch?
6: Nuthatch, yeah.
7: I'm
1: owls. I'm going to be so real.
2: I like how he like gets into stances for some of them.
6: Yeah, sometimes he does like a people do people impressions where they scrunch up their face or whatever. He's doing that. He's doing the bird position.
0: This text from the 319 in all caps. Why is this blowing my mind? This kid is a boss.
5: That's amazing.
6: It's
5: he's going to be one of those sound effect savants. That can hear anything and then recreate it.
2: Yeah.
0: The kid in the karate gi in the front's turning around looking at somebody, miming his mind being blown over and over.
7: Imagine what your Roadrunner sounds like, but you don't have to anymore, because this is what it sounds like.
0: You may have wondered, but you don't have to anymore.
2: I love his setups.
0: His confidence. Yeah,
6: his little setups are funny. That's it. Thanks for my bird.
5: What a kid.
0: I'd give him a segment.
2: I'm a fan.
6: Yeah.
2: I'm a fan of that kid.
6: Yeah, that's amazing.
0: Virtual live at night. Topic idea. You guys share audio or video of performances from your early years, like Hot Wings sax solo. There are no videos.
2: Yeah. As the meme says, there's like four pictures of me. From the day I was born until like I graduated college.
0: Right.
6: Yeah. I mean, I'm sure there's video somewhere. The problem was like back when I was in band and everything, we didn't have a video camera. So like other people did. So I'm sure I'm on video somewhere.
2: Yeah.
6: But I don't know that I have any. But if I can ever dig one up, I'm sure to bring it in.
0: Yeah. Maybe somehow some old thing exists somewhere. But I doubt it. On the way, we'll go around the room. Free beer and Hot Wings report later. Dumber Than the Show trivia and the most embarrassing moment. You know, all coming up. It is the Free Beer and Hot Wings Show.
8: 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Play trivia next hour. They'll let you in a call. Coming up here in just a few minutes tomorrow. Got to take our tickets Thursday. Chance for you to win all day. Tickets to see the Black Keys at the Pinnacle coming up on August the 6th. So we'll get you those tomorrow. Many chances, so be listening. We're going to work our way up to about 83. We'll see the sun, then mid-80s again tomorrow with mostly sunny skies there as we get a day closer to the weekend buzz. More free beer and hot wings on the way.
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14: 400.
13: Kelly. Oh,
15: I'm going to keep 25.
13: Alec, 10,000. 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
12: Three.
13: It turns out 1,321 Earths okay. can fit in Jupiter. Steve is the closest.
14: All right.
13: That gets the point.
14: So not three?
13: No.

0: is Wednesday. You know that. 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Eliminate some of those scammy things that happen. I'm Freebear, one of the hosts, and my birthday was Monday. But there's something happening tonight, and I don't know what it is. Because one of the boys said, "Dad, do you know what the theme is for Wednesday night?" And I said, "What?" And then the other boys went, "Shh."
1: Sneaky.
0: So there's some sort of hijinks going on tonight. And I'm pretty excited for whatever that is. Because when Kayla and the six boys get together, it usually ends up being pretty funny and pretty charming. So I can't wait, but I don't know what it is.
2: That's cute.
3: What if it's bad?
0: That would be a big shock.
2: Yeah, what if you get home and they like pants you, tar you, feather you, and then shove you out the door?
3: Oh, kick you in the balls. Like,
0: what if?
2: Oh, no.
0: Or what if they sit me down on the couch and the seven of them stand up and say, "Have you ever heard of addition by subtraction?" What? You've been traded to another family.
3: It's like Festivus. It's the airing of the grievances. They talk about all the ways that you disappointed them last year.
2: A kid intervention.
4: The grievances are only at you.
0: So I was going to do something else for Around the Room, but I wasn't sure. I was having second thoughts, but now I've been told that I should do it. So do you want that too, or do you want to save it for
4: last? Yes. No, please.
0: So last night, our youngest had his second to last baseball game, and a couple of other kids went walking around to a park nearby. And after the game, I went to that park to pick up those two. And when they got in, one of the eighth graders said, "Hey, I got a call from my friend Dele, and you won't believe what he saw in a car behind him." I go, "What?" And I said, "What did he see?" And he goes, "Well, he was with his mom." Steve, I'm going to send you a photo.
3: Okay.
0: "He was with his mom. They went to Five and Below, and while his mom went in, he stayed in the store. And then he looked over his shoulder at the car parked behind them, and he said, 'Now this car, it had like a graduation hat, like a mortarboard in there, and it had a 2025 tassel on it.'" Okay. So he said, "Me and Dele assumed that the person driving this car is 19.
4: Right.
0: There on the driver's side window, and then he turned his phone to me and showed me this photo that they had been very curious about.
3: Oh, what is that on the window?
2: Oh my god.
0: That is a pink rubber dildo.
2: That
3: sure is.
0: Yeah. I mean, the driver could drink out of it like a gerbil or a hamster with a water bottle.
4: Yes.
3: Like poking him in the chin.
0: Yeah.
4: Well, that definitely seems like the car of a 19-year-old.
0: So I was told I had to give photo credit to Dele. So
3: I don't know.
0: Dele got a good photo of that. Way to go.
3: I was 19 once. I never had dildos stuck to my windows.
2: You don't have to. Nope. Never mind. I can't say that.
4: Well, I mean, just because you didn't, Steve. Right.
3: Good job, Kelly.
2: Sometimes you got to, you know.
3: Nope.
2: Just, I keep thinking about the DUI people who have to blow into the machine to start their car.
0: Oh, you think they have to blow into the
4: hat? That's a fun breathalyzer.
2: Yes,
4: exactly.
2: That would be. So I was like, I can't say that, though, right?
0: I like the way you worked to it, nonetheless.
5: They need a bumper sticker that just says, like, "This car runs on face parties."
4: My gosh.
0: Imagine.
4: Oh, to be young again,
0: right?
3: Good morning, I'm Steve, and it was about almost 6 years ago that I decided to take the plunge and buy myself a little fixer-upper. So I bought myself a 1988 Jeep Comanche.
0: You've had that for 6 years.
3: Bought it in 2020. That was my COVID project.
0: Yeah, makes sense.
3: And I hit a milestone because I'm finally at the point where I'm going to start working on the way it looks, not just the way that it functions and drives.
0: Because you had a lot of work to get it, so it was...
3: Yeah.
0: When you got it, was it drivable?
3: Yeah,
0: but only just to get it like on a trailer and off.
3: Yeah, I mean, I drove it like around a farm just to make sure it ran. But yeah, there were no floorboard, like the floor pans were all rusted out and a bunch of stuff was rusted on it. It didn't really run great. So I've put a lot of work into it over the last 6 years and it runs perfectly fine now. I actually drove it to work today. But I finally decided I need to make this thing look a little bit better because it's about seven different colors.
4: Okay. All right.
3: And it's looking rough. So I started sanding on it yesterday.
0: Okay. How many panels are original?
3: The whole front half of it is original.
0: And why? What happened to the back half? Was there an accident?
3: Or no, just rust? It was pretty rusted.
0: Pretty rusted.
3: Yeah, so I found one that was in better shape and swapped that on there. But yeah, so the front half of it's red, the back half of it's black, the tailgate's white. There's random spots all over it that are different colors.
0: Steve, if you called it multi-tone, it would sound intentional.
5: Ooh, yeah.
0: Like,
5: yeah.
0: There used to be two-tone vehicles all the time.
4: Yeah. Two-tone and even tri-tone.
3: Yeah.
5: Mine's a two-tone.
4: Yeah.
3: Yeah. Yeah.
5: Oh, so, yeah, you're one door.
0: Vaguely just, two-tone.
5: It has right lighting.
3: Just has a nice little sparkle to it that's a little bit more sparkly than the rest.
5: Actually, it's less, but oh, I it see is, what you okay, mean. Yeah. Good morning, I'm Kelly. Hey, really quickly, we have an update from yesterday. If you were listening to People Need Advice, we had a caller named Matthew who reached out to the show. We spoke with him for the last bit of that hour, and he tragically lost his wife 2 weeks ago and didn't really know what to do. He's not in a place where he's ready to go to therapy, but he had moved from out west to, I believe, Murfreesboro, Tennessee.
0: McMinnville, Tennessee.
5: McMinnville, yeah. That's right. I knew it was one of the M's. And he just doesn't have community there. So we had mentioned a couple, you know, maybe like grief groups that you can go to. And then specifically one of our fan pages, which sounds kind of funny if you're hearing this for the first time, but the Segment 18 fan page on Facebook, it really is such a fun community. I mean, you have the trolls and stuff that naturally happen on the internet too, but when live shows happen, they come together and say, hey, this is where we're pregaming if people want to do this, or hey, if you're alone and you want people to sit with you or to sit with, come and join us. So I just recommended and said, hey, look, go on there, introduce yourself and say like, hey, are there any friends here that could meet? And before Matthew could get to that fan page yesterday, I go and check it because I do social media for the show. And there were probably 20 people that said, hey, I'm in the area. And Matthew, if you're seeing this, reach out to me, comment here, whatever. Well, yesterday I shared that on our story, which I thought was cool. And I think Matthew saw it, joined the fan page. He put a blurb up on Segment 18 too, just saying, hey, I'm really overwhelmed. This is incredible. Well, now Janice, who is one of our show favorite.
0: Queenie
5: said, okay, Nashville idiots, it's happening. Her and Nashville Cam are planning a gathering of like-minded FBHW show souls on Saturday, July 11th at JBJ's, which is where we do the morning show in Nashville. They're going to be doing that July 11th. They're going to hang out around 3 p.m. at the rooftop bar area. It's just going to be fun. Whether you drink or not, you can go. We got some sober friends that'll be there too. So put this on your calendar. And then she tagged Matthew. And she said, if you feel up to it, we would love to take this time to shower you with hugs and support. I thought that was so cool to see yesterday, that outcry of like support for him. I love to see his comment, the supports that
0: he posted. Yeah.
5: Oh my God. And it was when I checked it yesterday, there were 50 or 60 comments of so many, this will make me cry, of so many other listeners who are going through stuff, where a couple people who were like, yeah, I lost my husband of 25 years a month ago, or I lost my spouse a year and a half ago. And man, you're bonding over such a awful thing.
0: You and I are hanging by a thread. Oh, I just pulled it up. There's 101 messages now.
5: Oh my God.
0: Comments in it. Mm-hmm. I just saw them too.
5: Yeah. It's so it's so sad. I was reading that, just realizing when listeners come up to us and say, man, I've had a tough year. Y'all are in my car with me every morning though. Thank you for what you do. Then you see all these comments from people that you don't really hear from who are also going through it and just want to connect, whether it's with the show in their car for their 15, 20 minute ride to work, or with somebody who is also going through it. So I just thought it was a really neat way to see our community come together outside of what we do for Idiots for Underdogs, outside of what we do for holiday break-ins. Just a regular old guy who is going through it, and this community stepping up to make sure he's not alone. So, Matthew, we love you, bud. That was really, I'm really sad hearing from you yesterday, but I'm so thankful he called and shared that.
3: Me too. It's great that he reached out.
5: Yeah.
3: That took a lot for, I would imagine, for him to call in.
5: Yeah.
4: Yeah.
0: Yeah. And, man, all of you doing exactly what we kind of thought you would, but even better.
5: My God, like so cool to see. So if you're in that Nashville area and you want to meet a bunch of fellow idiots, especially if you're kind of a loner looking for friends, July 11th, JBJ's, we love JBJ's in Nashville. They hosted us the last few years for morning shows. Fantastic place.
4: Yeah,
3: Matthew, just watch out for Cam.
4: Oh, yeah.
2: He is a lover.
3: But be prepared. He's going to be so much for you.
4: You will, you'll be amazed and possibly a little frightened by how coked up a non-cocaine man can seem.
3: I don't know that.
4: Well, I don't know for a fact that he's not coked up. I don't think he is, though. I think he's just wildly effervescent. And it's crazy.
5: You'll feel so loved just by that one person. And then everybody else can kind of fill up what's left.
0: Get on board.
4: Yeah.
0: Yeah, you're right, though. I'm glad you brought that up. Excellent.
4: Yeah.
0: On the way, the Free Beer and Hot Wings report, a village with a mayoral problem. A menacing parakeet is torturing Canadians. And a moment of collective effervescence at a baseball game. That's all on the way in the Free Beer and Hot Wings report. We need to do... Hold on. Hot Wings.
4: Yeah.
0: We're going to have to wait while I fill time. Nah! I'm done filling time. Picture this.
5: Couldn't even tell you were doing that. So smooth.
4: It was seamless.
1: Wait.
4: No.
1: Hot Wings.
4: Yes.
1: Sir. I'm not filling time.
0: That was terrible. Picture this.
4: I am.
0: Wait, I got...
4: I'm not sure what I'm picturing
0: what
4: yet.
0: What color are my ears?
3: Oh, yeah, they're a nice shade of pink.
0: Because they're very hot.
4: Yeah, they're very, very warm.
0: That was pathetic. Picture this. You're at work. Your phone buzzes. It's your kid's number. And it's your kid's voice, panicked, saying he's been in an accident and needs money wired right now. You'd move heaven and earth, wouldn't you? 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
6: 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Coming up after that report, they'll get a contestant for Dumber Than the Show trivia. 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
0: So, Outlings, I was watching Shark Tank the other night, and I see our boy Bernie Gallerani in a commercial with Barbara Corcoran, and she says she would recommend him.
4: Well, we know he's the best.
0: Yes, but I'm wondering, she lives in New York. How does he know her? Is this just him, like, fake bragging? We're a national show. We tracked her number down, and we wanted to check if she actually knows Bernie. So, Barbara, we have to ask you, do you really know Bernie Gallerani, or did someone very cleverly green screen him into a commercial with you?
17: Of course I know him. He's a big, gorgeous hunk. When I first met him, I thought he was John Cena. Seriously, we did our homework. When he promises to sell your house in 30 days, he means it. And if he can't, he buys it himself. Besides that, he smells good, too.
4: Hey, now that's my line. I like the way he smells. No one is more trusted than Bernie Gallerani.
0: All right, Barbara, last test. What's Bernie's website?
17: That's easy. 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
4: Yeah, that was pretty easy. Again, go to BernieGallerani.com and consider your home sold.

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1: 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Now, yesterday was an election day for a lot of the country, a lot of different things going on. And there's a village on Long Island in New York. They have a unique problem. Not too many candidates, but not enough for mayor, because the number of candidates is zero.
3: Oh, no.
4: It's ridiculous. I've never seen anything like this.
5: Ask them to run for office. They don't want to do it. So they don't pay attention. When you don't pay attention, this is what happens.
6: You get a lot of people writing in, people who are not qualified.
5: Some guy comes up there with 50 of his closest friends. He's your mayor. If 100 people get one write-in each, it's a tie. So it's a strange situation.
7: Why are you surprised by this?
1: Yeah.
7: Who would want a job like that?
1: Right.
7: And to say, oh, you have people that aren't even qualified. Well, come on. I mean, there's a lot of people in a lot of positions of power that are not qualified.
1: Yeah. And have always been.
7: Exactly.
1: Yeah.
7: Yeah. Yeah. I mean, if somebody came to me and said, hey, you should run for mayor, not that that would ever happen. Hell no.
3: Mm-mm. No.
7: Absolutely not. Yeah. There's zero chance I would want to do that.
3: No. I'd be like, for one, I don't even know what you do. Like, How would I know how to? No.
7: Yeah.
3: No, thanks.
7: I don't want any part of that.
3: And I,
7: no way.
3: Does it say how big the city or borough or town is?
1: I mean, it's a small village.
3: How many people there?
1: I didn't look into it, though. I'm not sure.
3: Like, do they even need a mayor?
8: Probably not.
1: Yeah, right?
3: Like the town I grew up in didn't have a mayor, and it has 30 or 40,000 people.
1: It didn't have to shut down?
3: No. I mean, we had like a village manager and stuff. I mean, there were people
1: that
3: ran things.
1: Does the real things.
3: Yeah, I mean.
1: Well, there's a menacing parakeet on the loose in Canada.
7: Oh, no.
1: You don't want to be menaced by a parakeet.
3: No, they're not indigenous.
1: It's doing damage.
7: I mean, they're extra feisty.
3: Yeah.
9: Angus Chisholm surveys the latest damage to his car. He's just one of dozens of people in this part of Inverness left facing big bills.
8: I thought all those water droplets were peck marks.
1: Me too, but there's just little marks on the rubber seal.
3: He has taken chunks out of the window seal.
1: It's not great.
3: At the bottom. No, that's not great.
1: It doesn't rise to menace level, though.
7: Not exactly news story worthy.
3: I would find that to be pretty menacing.
9: Bills, all thanks to a peckish parakeet. For the past few months, the little green bird's been spotted stripping rubber from vehicles all over Lochardle and Coldethel.
3: Okay, he likes the tug of rubber.
1: Yeah.
10: Well, it'd be nice if it was caught humanely and taken away, and obviously it's domesticated bird, so somebody could look after.
7: That's a great name, Angus Chisholm.
1: Mm-hmm. I said Canada, clearly Ireland.
3: Yeah.
10: Could look after it. Putting a cover in your car is the solution, but every time you go out, you go,
7: look at that little fuzzy guy.
3: Yeah, I mean, he's a pretty bird.
7: His face is so fuzzy.
10: And you go out, you go to take the cover off, and it's not ideal. So now my car is so badly damaged, I'm not sure it could do any more damage, so I'm just leaving it until...
7: Angus, I'm pretty sure that the bird could do more damage. Your car looks perfectly fine unless you get about 1 foot away from it and realize that some of the rubber is peeled back just a tiny bit.
1: Right.
10: I need to change my car and then I'll get it fixed. By which time it will be resolved, hopefully.
9: Is that estimated the parakeet?
8: By then the bird will die? Or?
1: Yeah, I think
3: yeah.
1: so.
3: Yeah, I mean, it'd be...
7: Resolved.
3: Yeah, I mean, it'd be pretty easy to kill him.
9: Caused thousands of pounds worth of damage, and many people have taken to covering up their cars.
11: So I was just in having my breakfast and I saw it nibbling away on the car. So yeah, I was straight out chasing it away. But I don't know where it goes and I don't know how it survives.
9: Residents have contacted animal charities, but so far nobody's been able to stop the winged vandal from wrecking vehicles.
3: Isn't there a cat in this village?
1: Right? Or a BB gun?
3: Yeah.
9: But some people are coming up with their own solutions.
3: He's putting a rubber snake on the dashboard.
12: This is the first one, Mr. Snake. So we put him in the front of the dashboard, and we've got another one on the other side with the eyes facing out.
3: Don't put it behind the glass. Birds are notoriously stupid when it comes to reflections. You're not even going to see that. You got to put it on the roof or on the hood. Put it out in the open.
8: I did have to do that when I lived a couple hours away from here. There was a bird that was constantly pecking at our back window. And I was like, how do I get it to stop? Because it just keeps thinking that it's another bird right there. Mm-hmm. And they said, just put something in the window or stick something to the window so that they know that it's, they think it's something there. Mm-hmm. And all I had was a cardboard cutout of Danny DeVito. So I put that in the window. And
1: it worked.
8: It worked. Anytime somebody went to move it, I was like, no. It'll hurt the bird.
1: The bird.
12: He's not bitten anything since you put the snakes up. The other solution that's been tried down there is peppermint oil. Mm-hmm. Peppermint oil along the rubber.
3: Yeah.
12: They don't like the peppermint oil.
3: Yeah, no, I was going to say, I mean, there are I'm sure there are plenty of tastes that birds would not prefer.
1: Mm-hmm. It's hard to tell, though. That one likes rubber. Not a delicious taste.
13: No one knows quite what to do about the parakeet problem. But in the meantime, Kilduthal residents will be keeping their cars covered until the colourful culprit is caught. Nicola McCallie, ACTV News.
1: Shoot him.
3: I mean, it can't be that hard.
8: I don't know. That bird had weirdly human eyes. There's somebody's soul trapped in there. You can't shoot it.
1: How does a bird have weirdly human eyes?
8: I don't know. When they showed that side profile picture of it, that looked like a girl on Instagram with blue eyes.
7: You were looking in
8: wide open.
7: Looking into someone's soul.
3: I get what you're saying, Maitland. I agree. That was a human eye.
8: That was.
3: Mm. But also, just shoot it.
1: Mm-hmm. Maitland, are you ready for some collective effervescence?
8: Always.
1: The West Virginia Mountaineers baseball team had a big game, and they ended up winning with a walk-off, right?
7: Yes.
1: Against Kentucky.
7: Yeah.
1: As they're trying to get to the College World Series. 5,000 people at home as they are in the Morgantown Regional. The winner advances to the Super Regional. Tied at 5. 2-0 count. Bottom of the 10th. West Virginia at the plate.
3: Okay.
14: In the center field. It gets down around third is Presser. No. Cue Country Roads. West Virginia wins it.

0: singing this song together is why West Virginia's... Oh, yeah. The guy that did the interview with ESPN still has his headset on.
1: This is so better than what's on the mic now than the day before when the coach said F-E-S-E-C.
2: Well, Monty Guzman, you'll be home next weekend.
3: Aww.
0: That is awesome.
4: You know, some other college is like, this is why we need a sing-along song. Our song sucks. We should have been like the Kentucky Piano Men.
0: See, the Big Blue, after 100 years as a Wildcat, going to sing us a song, you're the piano man.
5: We have a long, rich piano history.
4: We don't have a cool song like that.
0: Bluegrass and Steinways. Well, here's a story you don't hear every day. This police officer was doing something pretty terrible. And then he used his position as a police officer to get back at the person who ratted him out. These all seem like bad things.
6: Court documents identify the Hammond police officer arrested yesterday in Gulfport as Denver Goldman.
7: Authorities arrested Goldman related to a 2025 cockfighting ring bust in Bay St. Louis. Investigators say Goldman shared confidential police footage and identified a federal informant to people in the alleged cockfighting ring. They say that he later convinced other Hammond police officers to detain the informant. He's booked with retaliating against a witness, victim, or informant.
5: So he was running a cockfighting ring.
0: Yes.
5: Got wind that they were investigating it, mm-hmm. used his authority to go in and find out who the informant was, and then turn other police officers against the informant.
0: Seems bad, right?
5: Yeah.
4: I mean, a little bit, yeah.
3: We have the whole world of entertainment at our fingertips. And cockfighting's still a thing?
0: Hard to believe, right? Cockfighting, dogfighting, any of that stuff. I don't know how that's still a thing.
4: People just want to be mean and bet on stuff.
0: I think that's it.
4: Yeah.
0: They enjoy the brutality and the gambling. Yeah. That's it. Mm. Why don't you get people to fight that want to fight? Do that. I'm fine with people fighting. Fight clubs, bet on that. Knock yourself out. Mm. 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How would you like to play? Caller 12 gets to play. Kelly's asking the questions. You could play Maitland for 200 or me for 100. Choose wisely. We'll play next. 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Back in a moment. It is the Free Beer and Hot Wings Show.
8: 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I'm Dagwood. 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
1: This is a big fruit that grows on the ground. It's red and green. Red on the inside, green on the outside, has seeds. You spit them. 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Hello?
2: Apple.
1: On the ground. It grows on the ground, stupid. It's green on the tomato. Outside, red on the inside.
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1: 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Jesus Christ.
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3: Next hour, the most embarrassing moment ever? For every person, it might be. And a news story the other day, there was something that started going around about Colonel Sanders from KFC. Because after he sold the company, they still kept him on. An old thing about Colonel Sanders went viral. And then we're going to go back to him trying to do the commercials for KFC in the recording studio. And we're going to go back to some other classic commercials by legends, including Orson Welles, the former director and actor, and more. Right now, this.

0: It is time to play Dumber Than the Show Trivia, a daily contest where you can win cash. Now, Owings turned away an effort yesterday, Steve the day before. And now, Kelly will ask the questions today. Let's meet today's contestant. Mike in Nashville listens on 102.9 The Buzz, loves the Crimson Tide and disc golf. Hi, Mike.
1: Good morning. Thanks for having me.
0: Our pleasure. How you doing, bud?
1: I'm doing pretty good. I'm excited. I can't believe I'm actually getting to do this with y'all today.
0: Well, this is the time, man. You got a chance to win some money. It's your job to choose who you want to play. You can play against Maitland for $200 or me for $100.
1: I was told I needed to play against Maitland.
0: That's what I would pick. Higher jackpot. It's probably harder to play against, but you could win. Now, Mike, you and Maitland will have the same five questions from Kelly. Whichever of you gets the most right wins. If there is a tie, low time wins. You can each pass on questions, and Kelly will come back to them. You get a maximum time of 90 seconds. Okay? Do you have any questions, Mike?
1: No, I'm ready.
0: All right, Maitland has left the room. It'll be you in a moment.
2: Okay, Mike. How are you feeling on your one and only chance on Dumber Than the Show Trivia?
1: Nervous and excited and just silly. It's going to be fun.
2: Okay. Well, are you ready to have some fun then?
1: Yes, ma'am.
2: All right, let's go, Mike. Your turn on Wild Card Trivia begins in 3, 2, 1. What pop group sang Stayin' Alive?
1: The Bee Gees.
2: In the movie How to Lose a Guy in 10 Days, Kate Hudson stars alongside what Hollywood heartthrob?
1: Matthew McConaughey.
2: In Alice in Wonderland, what is the last thing that disappears on the Cheshire Cat?
1: Pass.
2: What is the capital of New Mexico?
1: Albuquerque.
2: What is an uncastrated adult male horse called?
1: A stallion. Uncastrated stallion. Yep.
2: In Alice in Wonderland, what is the last thing that disappears on the Cheshire Cat?
1: His collar.
2: Time. Mike, how do you think that you did?
1: You know, some days I do great at this, some days I don't do so well, but I don't feel too bad about today.
2: You know what? I'm with you on that, Mike. You did pretty good. I'm not going to give away any spoilers here, but you did pretty dang good. All right, we're going to put you on hold, Mike,
0: hold
2: and
0: on.
2: Then we are going to call Maitland back into the studio. Maitland makes her way back in her cute little tomato cardigan.
3: Thank you.
2: We found that in the Upper Peninsula of Michigan. So cute.
0: Was it in a dumpster behind a funeral home?
2: I'm going to punch you in the face if you keep talking to my best friend like that. Maitland, how's the time in the hallway?
3: It was nice.
2: Yeah? Are you feeling ready to defend your $200 jackpot today?
3: I think so.
2: Okay. Well, then with that, your turn on Wild Card Trivia begins in 3, 2, 1. What pop group sang Stayin' Alive?
3: The Bee Gees.
2: In the movie How to Lose a Guy in 10 Days, Kate Hudson stars alongside what Hollywood heartthrob?
3: Matthew McConaughey.
2: In Alice in Wonderland, what is the last thing that disappears on the Cheshire Cat?
3: His mouth, a smile.
2: What is the capital of New Mexico?
3: Santa Fe?
2: What is an uncastrated adult male horse called?
3: A stud.
2: Time. Maitland, how do you feel like you did?
3: I feel like I did okay.
2: Okay. Well, we are going to bring Mike back on, and we will go over your scores, which will determine a winner. Welcome back, Mike.
1: Thanks for having me again.
2: Yeah, no problem, bud. All right, we are going to go and start with number one, because that's how numbers work. What pop group sang Stayin' Alive? Mike said the Bee Gees. Mate also said the Bee Gees. The Bee Gees is correct. Tied 1-1. Moving on to question number two. In the movie How to Lose a Guy in 10 Days, Kate Hudson stars alongside what Hollywood heartthrob? I didn't fool either of you with this one either. You both said Matthew McConaughey. Matthew McConaughey is correct. We are tied 2-2. We're going to skip question number three just to keep things spicy here. Question number four. What is the capital of New Mexico? Mike said Albuquerque. Mike said, Santa Fe? Santa Fe is correct. Mike pulls ahead. 3-2.
0: Ooh.
3: Not sure about that one.
2: Question number 5, before we go back to number 3, which we skipped. What is an uncastrated adult male horse called? Mike said, stallion. Yeah, stallion. Mate said, a stud? The answer is stallion. Mike ties it 3-3. And now we go back to question number 3. You have different answers. One of you is correct. We will not be going to the clocks today because we got a definite winner here. In Alice in Wonderland, what is the last thing that disappears on the Cheshire Cat? Mike passed originally. When we came back, he said, oh, his collar. Maitland said, his mouth or his smile. The answer is, it's smile. And Maitland wins! 4-3.
0: Mike, you tricked me. You were so confident when you said collar, the way you said it. I'm like, oh, well, that must be it.
2: Great game, Mike.
1: It was a big, fat guess. You know, I'm a native Nashvillian, so we got to throw on a good show.
0: Yeah, there you go. Mike, you were a joy to have as a contestant. We'll see you next time we're in town.
1: Thanks so much, y'all. You're a joy every day. Y'all have a great day. Thanks for having me on again for the last time.
0: Thank you, bud. We'll see you. Maitland, congratulations. I thought you were
3: in trouble. I did, too. Especially once he got the How to Lose the Guy in 10 Days one. Because I was like, I got that one.
0: Yeah, right?
3: He doesn't. He's a boy.
0: Isn't that always?
4: He's a boy.
0: That is always, because it happened to Steve yesterday, where you heard the answering of the questions, or, you know, going through and scoring the game, and you hear the one you're sure you got, but you think they probably missed, and then when they get it, you're like, ah!
5: Yeah. Oh, yeah. How do you know that, too?
0: Needed that one that I thought only I could possibly know. All right. Embarrassing moments. Colonel Sanders tries to read in the $1,000 Minute of Mayhem next hour. 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
0: People are sharing their most embarrassing moment online, and one of them is so embarrassing that it's hard to have secondhand embarrassment for someone you don't know, can't see, and you're reading their words. This one will do it. Also, I will share with you the one that popped into my head earlier when we were talking talent shows. Did you see the song I sent you?
6: Yeah, I did. I've never heard of it before.
0: Of course not.
6: Okay. I look forward to hearing it.
0: No, I'm not. That's on the way. 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
20: Was I a mama's boy when my mommy brought me food at the airport?
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3: But you didn't ask for two.
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21: Yeah. Was it because you said, "Mommy, rub my belly while I eat so I don't have nightmares"?
4: Did you say that?
20: Uh-huh.
4: Oh, my tummy aches when I eat too fast?
2: Mommy's like your thumb. 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
21: Mommy, the airplane tray fell and hit my wee-wee.
2: It didn't make it better.
21: Just kidding. There's no
20: too far.
2: Is that why you call boo-boos boners?
21: Yeah.

0: on this Wednesday. It's the Free Beer and Hot Wings Show. Hi. It's my list tomorrow, Friday. A little bit of game day. At the end of the hour, she banned herself from casinos. So why was she in a casino? That's a weird thing, right? That's coming up later on. Free Beer and Hot Wings, Steve, Kelly, and Maitland. Sort of two things here. Earlier, by the way, we're in the O'Reilly Auto Parts studios. Earlier, we were talking about talent shows, and I asked if any of you had ever performed or taken part in the talent show.
1: Yeah.
0: And then it popped something into my head that I hadn't thought about in years. So when I was in seventh and eighth grade, I was on student council, and we had done talent shows a number of years when I was in middle school, fifth, sixth, seventh, and eighth.
1: Sure.
0: And in eighth grade, I was going to get to host the talent show, which was pretty exciting to me because I was already wanting to do something like this. And I just thought that'd be fun.
2: Is that when you were Pat Sumjerk?
0: No, that was also eighth grade, but not the same thing. Yeah, I was Pat Sumjerk when we did we got to do a whole assembly of Wheel of Fortune. I don't know why they let us do that. It was just us doing jokes for an hour, you know, that 7th graders or 8th graders thought jokes were funny. And the whole school turned out and went. They let us do that. Like, well, let's just not learn today. But whatever.
3: What grade were you in when you called that girl a whore?
0: A junior.
3: Oh, how that, she was, spreads. That was when you were a junior. Yeah, spreads like peanut butter.
0: It was the senior prophecy, and they were going to open a peanut butter and jelly sandwich restaurant because they'll spread for everyone. Mm-hmm. That's terrible.
2: Rude. Yeah, terribly rude.
0: Yeah, it was.
3: Yeah,
0: I not proud of that.
3: I can't believe you said that out loud.
0: Into a microphone.
2: At a school.
3: Yeah.
0: Not at a school. At a terrible place where they had our prom that's now closed and overgrown with grass when I drive by. Okay. But anyway.
3: Okay, just at a school function.
0: So the advisor for the student council called me into her class one day and said, hey, there's no one from eighth grade who's going to be in the talent show. And I don't know why she did this. This is so not fair. She said, so you should probably do something. Otherwise, the eighth graders aren't going to be able to go. And I'm like, they're not going to be able to go.
3: Yep.
0: Well, if they can't go, I can't host it.
2: Wait.
0: Why is it on me? But yeah, I don't know.
2: Why wouldn't they be allowed to go? So they couldn't go and just watch the rest of
0: pretty manipulative
2: school?
0: In hindsight. Yeah. But so I went home and I'm like, well, what am I going to do? And I had no idea. No idea. Because as you all know, and listeners to the show know, I don't have a talent. Lip syncing had already been ruled right out by the failure of that in fifth grade.
2: Mm. Oh, they were still talking about that?
0: No, I was still thinking about how embarrassing it was.
2: Years later,
0: no one was talking about it.
2: The great California girls.
0: But somehow I came up with
2: lip syncing disaster.
0: Yes.
2: Was still on everybody's mind.
0: Came up with a worse idea. I was like, well, I don't know. Maybe I'll tell a story. I don't have a story. I'll steal one from a song and I'll do it. I didn't know what spoken word was, but that's essentially what I did.
4: Okay.
0: Would you like to hear the?
3: Okay. So now did you tell them that it was something somebody else's or did they just?
0: No, Hot Wings, I was introduced. Yeah. And now here's Greg with the story of Hugo, the human cannonball. Now, don't play it yet. I know you're dying to hit play.
2: I've purposely not listened to this for like the last hour. It's just been there on my screen and I've been wanting to hit it.
0: You know,
2: hit
0: the that guy button that sang The Streak. Oh, yeah. Yes, they call him The Streak.
3: Yeah. Ray Stevens.
0: Boogada.
3: Yeah.
0: No, because you're not a thousand years old.
4: Proud to say I don't know what you're talking about.
0: Well, he only did hilarious country songs.
4: Oh, yeah. Okay.
3: Yeah.
2: So be prepared to guffaw.
4: Oh, I can't wait.
3: He was the Weird Al of country music.
0: Except those were all originals.
3: His were originals, yeah.
2: His were Weird Al's
0: were originals,
2: too. So this
0: is the song that I did in an eighth grade, as spoken word, before I knew what that was, in eighth grade at a talent show. I haven't heard it since then, I don't think.
4: What?
2: Okay, this checks out so far.

0: Accommodate fire.
1: Pretty animated.
2: That's worth noting that this was not cool at the time, nor was it ever cool.
1: No. No. That's a fact.
3: Did we need to say that out loud with someone unsure? Rings, how wondrous things,
2: marvels of every invention. Can you give us an idea of what it sounded like?
1: All three rings hold marvelous rings. Wonders of every convention.
2: The rings hold rings?
4: Is this about a circus or something? Is this like, this is circus music, right?
1: Yes.
4: It's like a circus band?
1: Yes.
4: Oh my God.
5: Oh my God.

0: Guess who the star is?
1: Henry? No, human.
0: Hugo, the human cannibal.
2: Cannonball. Human cannibal. Jesus. Very different. My God, what I wouldn't do and give to be able to travel back in time and be an audience member when you pulled this nugget out.
1: Do you think you were dancing too? Do you think you had to be doing fancy football?
2: Yeah, were you like twirling a baton?
0: Hold on.
2: Did you get the echoes too when you were doing spoken word?
0: No, but I did get crowd participation. I can't believe it, but I went, who do they want? Hugo! Said like three people, I'm sure.
1: So you were definitely doing fancy foot. You were doing your finger dancing, no doubt.
2: No, that wasn't a thing then. Now, you were homeschooled, right?
3: Yeah, it was your mom and your older siblings.
0: Yeah, this got me kicked out of homeschool and moved to public.
2: This is a real homeschool maneuver.
4: And the drums rolled.
5: Nine.
4: And our blood ran cold.
5: Eight.
0: Okay, wait till you hear what happens.
4: Stood by.
1: Seven. Jesus, we got to wait this whole time.
5: Six.
1: You should start at 30, Ray.
5: Five.
4: No one would ever forget.
5: Four.
4: Eternity passed.
5: Three.
2: It feels like
4: every heartbeat fast.
5: Two.
3: I never knew.
4: And the silence was broken by, are you ready, Hugo?
5: One.
2: Are you ready, Hugo?
4: Are you ready, Papa?
0: His dad. Okay, so bear in mind, pause.
1: Oh, okay.
0: His dad is launching the son, Hugo, out of the cannon, right? Now, bear in mind, as I'm doing this part, I didn't want to do this.
3: You didn't?
1: No, you kind of did. Oh my God.
2: Yeah, I mean.
3: You ain't got to lie now.
0: No, I didn't want to do it.
3: We're 9 minutes into this.
0: I was pre-mortified, in the middle mortified, and after more mortified.
1: I like how you had the chance to do anything in the world, and this is what you picked. You could have read a poem. You could have.
0: See, this is a poem. You could have thought it was a poem.
1: You could have taught yourself to juggle overnight.
2: Yeah, you could have spun a basketball on your finger.
1: But instead, you did spoken word to Hugo the Human Cannonball by
2: from your Ray Stevens Classics cassette.
6: Did anybody tell you good job after that?
1: Because they lied to you.
6: Did you?
0: I don't remember, but I remember getting to my locker afterwards and
3: oh my God, you were old enough to have. Wait, what grade was this?
0: Eighth grade.
1: So you're walking down the hallway whistling to Hugo the Human Cannonball, thinking to yourself, nailed it.
0: Do you remember the part where I said I was mortified the entire time? I get to my locker and Wendy Leach, who had a locker next to me because our names were near each other in the alphabet, said, so did you like write that? And I went, did you think I did? And she said, I guess. And I went, no, I didn't. She goes, oh, even worse.
1: No, that's just a little pop ditty I've heard on the radio.
0: Okay, so this part.
2: Yeah, I mean, you could have at least picked Guitar Zan.
0: No, this is a deep cut. They didn't play this on the radio.
3: Which makes it so cool because nobody knows it.
0: Right. But so
1: Ray Stevens deep cut.
0: Up to this part, the crowd is being polite. Again, my peers.
3: Yeah, your
0: the teachers are like, I'm going to smoke outside. And, but I can see there's confusion. I remember looking out going, they don't know what's happening. But then after this part, it got worse.
1: So you brought it home? Is that what you're saying?
0: Yeah.
4: Smoke belched out of the bore, and the earth trembled for a while.
1: Exactly the same. And the big gun.

0: That's where I went, thanks, everybody. It turned around.
1: Oh, my God.
2: Oh, you didn't even leave him on a high note?
0: There's no high note. He's dead. His dad shot him in
3: the aftermath of the tragedy. Like

0: over the place.
1: Did you hear that? On the big tubas, they just played the funeral birds.
2: Did you run this by anybody beforehand?
1: No.
3: No.
4: Again.
1: No.
5: Anything in the world you could have done.
1: Yeah, I know.
5: Anything in the world.
1: I'm in the future too, Steve. I knew it was bad then. I've known it was bad for 30 years before you got to know it was stupid.
4: I'm just saying it repeatedly to try to get through you from the past.
2: Yeah, just a reminder, we've got one more Live at Night show left.
4: Oh,
5: can you wear your Hugo?
4: Yeah, wear your Hugo costume.
2: It is a talent show. And I'm just gonna go ahead and say it now, Free Beer, you're gonna be performing this.
1: Maybe I'll do something new, like Mississippi Squirrel.
0: Nobody wants something new. You had an opportunity to do one of his hits. You didn't. You did this, and you'll do it again.
1: I will not. You can't make me do it.
5: B side.
2: We're gonna do it.
4: All right. Somebody look up Ringmaster costume on Amazon so we can get that shipped to us.
0: He's already got a red sequin jacket. He just needs a top.
4: No, he's got to look more like a ringmaster.
1: Yes, I don't have a top hat available.
0: Oh, he's got one of those too.
1: No, I don't. The kids do.
2: It'll work.
1: It would. It would work.
4: Do you think
1: great.
4: You have the most novelty clothes of anyone on the show?
1: I have two jackets, both purchased for Live at Night. So let's not make it seem like I'm buying them to wear. But maybe, I don't know. Maitland's mostly novelty clothes. She's got a tomato sweater.
2: Yeah.
1: But hers work for her.
4: That's her style, though.
1: Okay, that's three.
2: Yeah.
1: That's a good point. Forgot about that one. I have a Grinch sweatshirt that looks like the Grinch.
2: Yeah.
1: Like it's fuzzy. Mm-hmm. So, it's me. I'm the jerk.
6: You got a t-shirt that just says nuts.
0: Yeah. Yeah, you've got one that says trophy husband. You do have the most novelty clothes.
2: Yeah, wait, don't you have one that has something about sex on it, too? Like, who has two thumbs and has sex a lot or something?
0: Yeah. Oh.
4: And then it's two thumbs pointing to someone else.
2: Yeah, pointing towards the left and the right.
1: So this was going to be, I didn't even get to read the one that's really embarrassing that I teased here.
2: This is perfectly embarrassing enough.
4: Couldn't be worse than this.
0: Or could it?
1: I don't think it could, actually. No, I think we're done here.
4: Poor Hugo.
0: Oh, man.
1: He's dead.
0: He was all over the place.
2: He's splattered
0: in the crowd.
1: Text from Northeast Pennsylvania. I knew it. I knew he was going to die. I knew it.
2: I did not see that coming.
5: I bet Hugo didn't either.
0: That's the last time he did.
1: I can tell you honestly, I hadn't thought about that I can't remember the last time that popped into my head before I said, you guys ever been in a talent show? And then it flooded into my brain and ruined my life.
6: How does that not haunt your every day of your life?
1: Well, it did for a long time, Maitland, but I did what you're supposed to do with feelings. I squashed it down until I became furious and yelled at someone.
4: There has to be at least one other person in the world who remembers that. Who remembers sitting there thinking, F is going on?
1: I mean, those are all the same kids I graduated with, so I'm sure most of them, I would assume, don't remember.
4: Yeah, get all four of them on the phone and let's see if they remember.
0: No, they do.
2: Trust me, I remember talent shows. I was never in them, but there were kids who performed that were so damn funny that I never knew were funny, and then there were kids who did slam poetry from Randy whatever.
4: Circus songs.
2: Yeah, and I will never forget that either.
1: Holy crap, I have a kindred spirit. I'm sorry.
0: Okay. Oh, no.
1: From Birmingham, Free Beer. My fifth grade teacher wants each of us to do a poem. Well, my ADD was kicking in hard, so I stole the haircut song from Ray Stevens' album Shriners Convention.
0: Okay, yeah.
1: My class didn't know, and the teacher was so impressed, she wanted me to go and read it for other fifth graders, but they knew it.
0: Oh, no.
4: Oh. Maybe because we got to go to commercial.
1: This text,
4: we'll
1: I was Napoleon Dynamite before Napoleon Dynamite.
4: We'll come back with the haircut song.
1: No.
0: There's so many good ones.
1: There's not. There's none Steve. Good ones.
0: I mean, he had a lot of hits.
4: Yes. You mean other ones?
0: Yeah.
4: There are good other ones.
0: There are former popular ones.
1: How can Free Beer be the embarrassing, tragically awkward kid from every sitcom ever made at the same time? Thank you for that question from the Upper Peninsula. That is a great question.
0: You are really white country Urkel.
2: That is the perfect way to put it.
1: Yeah. Except my catchphrase would be, why did I do that? Yeah.
0: Is that for Greg?
1: Oh, That was close.
0: That was. One almost squeaked out. That one almost did. Oof. I saw it in your eyes.
1: Why aren't my kids proud of me? What do I have to do? All right, back in a moment. It is the Free Beer and Hot Wing Show.
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1: 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What is this?
2: Hmm.

0: family cuts your hair.
1: Well, Butte, Montana, just passing through. One thing I just had to do.
2: Why are we playing? Oh, somebody wanted me to perform this? Is that what it was?
3: This is the haircut song. They said that they also performed this.
2: Oh, that's right. Oh, this was the poem. That's right.
3: Oh, man.
1: Okay. It was a macho barbershop. Hair dryers were mounted on a rifle rack. There were no mirrors. The barber chair was a Peterbilt. Barber walked in. He was huge. 7 feet tall, 300 pounds of spring steel and raw hide.
2: Oh, now
1: wearing
2: I remember
1: a hard hat and chewing a cigar.
3: Oh, and the barber's got a shirt on that says, I hate musicians.
2: Oh, no.
3: Oh, man.
2: Good thing he's not one. You can tell by this song. Well, I'm not the only one who made these types of mistakes. This text from Nashville. I made the genius decision to sing an obscure Bette Midler song from a distance in my eighth grade talent show. I had watched Beaches with my grandma in seventh grade and somehow became obsessed with Bette Midler for the next couple of years. Thank God I found my grunge alternative persona in high school and left the old lady eighth grader in the rearview mirror.
4: Oh, man. That's terrible.
2: Yep.
4: That's an awful song. We had to do that in choir one of my
2: From years. A distance?
4: Yeah. I hated it.
2: Not a great song.
4: No.
2: So, recently, this has been out there for a while, but Colonel Sanders, who started Kentucky Fried Chicken, now known as KFC, or if you just read it directly. He sold the company, and then he was so essential to their image that they hired him to be basically their Ronald McDonald. He was their brand spokesman, like Dave Thomas later for Wendy's, but he still owned the company.
4: Yeah, they kept him around. Yeah, that's common.
2: But the thing was, they didn't put in his contract that he couldn't just say whatever he wanted. So there's an old interview that goes around once in a while of him talking about how the gravy was pure garbage that they were using, not like when they used to make it, but now he's like, it's like eating wallpaper paste and stuff like that. So he was just crapping on their products.
4: Yeah.
2: I'm surprised there hasn't been a movie. Remember when we went into his Wikipedia that time on segment 17 and we found out that he had a quite wild life, including how he became Colonel Sanders, because that's a honorary thing in Kentucky where you can be named an honorary colonel.
4: He wasn't a colonel.
2: But he embraced it and started. Yeah, but he embraced it and started dressing. That's when he started wearing all white and dressing like a colonel. But anyway, that's been coming up. So people have been digging in and somebody sent us Colonel Sanders trying to do the reads. Now, this is late in his life trying to do the reads for Kentucky Fried Chicken commercials.
4: Okay.
2: Now, bear in mind, this guy's been dead for like 40 years now.
4: Died in 1980.
2: Oh, yeah. Okay. So a little longer almost.
4: Yeah.
2: So this is him trying to do commercials for Kentucky Fried Chicken.
5: Take one.
6: Quiet, please.
5: Recording.
7: Go again. I found a way to cook.
5: Take two.
7: I found a way to cook extra great. Come on over and try my crispy. It's entirely different. And yet it's just as tender and tasty. No, and it's just as finger licking good. You see, I found a way to cook chicken deep down and get that real crispy crust that some folks like. Oh, and it's just as tender.
8: Crispy crust.
2: How did they ever get any of them to work?
7: Juicy, I'll get it now. I found a way to cook chicken deep down and get that crispy, real crispy chicken crust. Yet it's entirely different. No.
5: This will be Wild Lines 30. Take one.
7: And now you have two kinds of Kentucky Fried Chicken.
5: Start again.
7: He said cut it.
5: Go ahead.
7: And now you have two kinds of Kentucky Fried Chicken to choose from. Yet tender and juicy. Is that it? Yeah.
5: That's
7: how
5: I cut it.
9: Take two.
5: Colonel, you read it.
2: Seriously, how long were they here?
10: Oh, my God.
4: Yeah, could you just read it?
3: I like how all of his lines end with him just going, has.
9: Recording.
7: Now you have two kinds of Kentucky Fried Chicken to choose from. My regular recipe.
5: Take three.
7: It's entirely different. But every bit. Now you have two kinds of Kentucky Fried Chicken. Let me get that scratched off of there and quit looking at it.
9: Quiet.
2: That's the problem.
9: Quiet, please.
2: Right on the set. And this is. Bear in mind, they're editing with razor blades and grease pencils and tape in this era. It's not like now where you could do a couple clicks of the mouse and cut something out.
4: You're just sitting there, sitting on the side writing times. Like
7: that real crusty, real what kind of damn crispy crust.
2: Are you familiar with the products of the company you started?
3: Real Crispy Crisp.
4: Crispy Crisp.
0: It's like that chicken pot pie commercial with that old couple where he's like, baked in a buttery, crispy flake.
3: From Maine.
2: The Mainer's couple.
4: So mad.
2: Buttery, flaky crust.
7: It's really different. Now you can have two kinds of Kentucky Fried Chicken to choose from. My regular recipe and my new Extra Crisp.
6: Crispy.
7: You extra crispy. I thought I said that.
4: No, nope. you just said crisp, yo, man.
3: That was his best run, though. I think he got 11 words out.
4: Sounded pretty good.
7: Now you have two kinds of Kentucky Fried Chicken to choose from.
3: Kentucky Fried Chicken.
2: This is how I sound, isn't it?
4: Yeah.
7: It's entirely different. It every bit is finger-licking good, you see. No, every bit of his finger-licking good. You see, I found a way to cook chicken deep down to get that real crispy crust some folks like.
3: I like licking my fingers. What?
4: I like a good crispy crust.
2: Let me lick your fingers. It does seem like he's going to get weird, right?
4: Taste your crust.
7: All right, let's do that again. Honey.
6: Yes.
0: All
3: right.
0: Please.
3: Okay, so let me do that again, and you just hear, yes, please.
2: You know, they were so pissed.
4: Freebeer, you were so close with him talking about wallpaper. His quote was, referring to the gravy they made as goddamn slop with a wallpaper taste.
2: I undersold that by a mile. Oh my God.
4: All right, well,
2: oh my God.
7: This. You want me to sing, do you, for Christ's sake?
9: We're rolling. This is the good one. Take.
3: They're willing him.
2: Steve has said that to me.
4: Good one.
9: Take five.
7: Most folks.
0: No,
4: he's not like a Porky Pig.
7: Most folks.
9: Right, once again,
7: most folks have heard about.
9: All right, that's good. Good.
4: What?
0: Okay, that's good.
9: Good. Very nice.
2: I had never heard this one before.
7: That's why folks call it finger. That's why folks call it finger.
3: Fingering.
7: That's why folks call it. Finger licking good. That's why folks call it finger licking good. That's why folks call it.
2: Like they never aired any of this, right? There's no way any of that ever aired.
4: I wouldn't think so. I mean, was this just audio or was he doing video?
2: I think it's just audio.
4: Because if they were just doing audio, they should have just went, yeah, okay, we got it, and then get somebody that just sounds like him. How hard can it be?
2: Now this reminded us, Steve, of our favorite clip ever of William Shatner.
4: Mm-hmm.
2: When he was doing a read for something, I don't remember what it was. But he gets corrected by the person producing it.
3: It was for the show. He was doing like voiceovers for.
2: Oh, that's right. For Star Trek.
4: Yeah.
10: Spock, sabotage the system. Spock, restore the atmosphere. Spock, sabotage the system. I wish I knew what to do. Observations, Mr. Spock.
11: Okay, we have line 193 again with sabotage.
10: I don't say sabotage. You say sabotage. I say sabotage.
3: I say sabotage.
2: That is such an amazing answer.
4: You say sabotage.
12: Is this why you sabotaged my ship?
13: Oh, it has not been sabotaged. We had to make some changes in it to adjust it to us.
10: Spock, sabotage the system. You say sabotage. I say sabotage.
4: It's so goofy.
2: When we had him on, we played that for him, and he goes, well, what do you say? I say sabotage now.
4: Sabotage, but...
2: All right, I don't think we have time for the other ones. We'll do the other ones on segment 17.
3: Oh, my God.
2: The great Orson Welles. One of them, he's doing a wine commercial, and the rumor persists still today that he was bombed on the wine like Moira Rose for fruit wine.
4: Yeah.
3: You mean the rumor?
2: Well, the director...
3: If you just watch it...
2: The director denies it with 100% certainty that Orson Welles was drunk. But he looks drunk.
3: His first line is... Oh, the French.
4: Yeah, I think he had taken about 100 takes and he was swinging it the whole time. Yeah. I think Moira Rose, that was based on him.
2: I think so.
4: Yeah.
2: On the way, the $1,000 Minute of Mayhem. 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
6: 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I'm Dagwood. Hey, last hour we had a Buzz listener play Dumber Than the Show trivia. 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Now, we are into June now. 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
2: Yeah.
1: I mean, really. Well, you never know, and you'll need to fly a dirigible.
3: Yeah, you'll never know when you need to find the valve stem to put in new helium.
1: How do you tell if your horse has got the ganj? 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
1: One more thing. What did we learn? That comes up at the end of the hour. Tomorrow, it's my list. Number within the show, trivia. And more. Free beer, hot wings, Steve, Kelly, Maitland, Tommy in there behind the glass, and now this. Gary in New Hampshire joins us, listening on the planet. Hi, Gary. How are you?
4: Hey, guys. I'm doing good.
1: Excellent. You're a landscaper. What are you working on today?
4: Stone walls and a custom patio.
1: Nice. Are you going to finish? Are you going to finish today?
4: No.
1: These are big jobs. Gary, good.
4: Yeah,
1: good to have you joining us. You have a chance to win $1,000, but you got to answer 10 questions in 60 seconds. It's the $1,000 minute of mayhem. You can pass on questions and we'll come back to them. You have to have all of your answers out in finality before the buzzer sounds. Do you have any questions?
4: Yeah, of course. No, I'm good.
1: Okay. Are you ready?
4: Yes, I am.
1: Then, Gary, your turn on the $1,000 Minute of Mayhem begins in 3, 2, 1. Who invented the color wheel?
4: Pass.
1: Dover is the capital of which state?
4: Delaware.
1: Which fictional Kansas town is the earthly home of the young Superman?

0: Oh, pass.
1: What are the Blues Brothers' first names?
0: Dan and John.
1: What is the capital of Iran?
0: Tehran.
1: What keeps Earth's atmosphere from leaving the planet?
0: Gravity.
1: What Beatles song repeats the title and the lyrics 41 times?
0: Let It Be.
1: What was the first vitamin to be discovered and named?
0: Vitamin A.
1: How many community cards are there in a hand of Texas Hold'em?
0: There are 12.
1: Who sang the song Foolish Games?
0: That's Chris something.
1: Okay, we'll see.
0: Chris Isaac.
1: Let's score this game. Who invented the color wheel?
2: Gary Past.
1: Steve?
3: That would be Roy G. Biv.
1: No, Malin?
4: That's what I would guess.
1: Kelly, have any idea who invented the color wheel?
4: Rosetta Stone.
1: Nope. Pretty famous.
3: Picasso.
2: Huey Houston.
1: Sir Isaac Newton.
2: Really? Yeah, I did not know that.
1: Huh. Dover is the capital of which state?
2: Gary said Delaware.
1: Correct. What fictional Kansas town is the earthly home of the young Superman?
2: Gary Past.
1: Maitland.
5: Smallville?
1: Yes.
5: Oh.
1: What are the Blues Brothers' first names?
2: Gary said Dan and John.
1: That's incorrect. Steve.
3: Jake and Elwood.
1: Correct. What's the capital of Iran?
2: Gary said Tehran.
1: Correct. What keeps the Earth's atmosphere from leaving the planet?
2: Gary said gravitational.
6: Gravity.
1: Correct. What Beatles song repeats the title and the lyrics 41 times?
2: Gary said Let It Be.
1: Correct. On a roll now, what was the first vitamin to be discovered and named?
2: Gary said vitamin A.
1: Correct. You really got creative with that first one, didn't you?
2: That makes a lot of sense.
1: How many community cards are there in a hand of Texas Hold'em?
2: Gary said 12.
1: It's a lot of cards. The answer is, anybody? Six. Five.
3: Well.
1: Who sang the song Foolish Games? We didn't quite get to it, but he said it was Chris something, then Chris Isaac.
2: Chris something Isaac.
1: That is incorrect. Steve.
3: Oh, I can hear it. I just don't know who the artist
1: anybody?
3: Is.
1: Anybody?
5: Bette Midler.
1: Nope. Lady singer. From the late 90s.
2: Foolish Games.
3: Was it?
5: Oh,
3: it was her?
5: Really? Jewel.
1: Jewel.
2: Oh, it was her? Says Steve without committing to a damn.
1: Steve answered like he was asking a question on You Can't Win. It was her? You might want to use that one. Yeah. Write that one down in your little book of big questions that are imponderable.
4: You Can't Win book.
1: Mm-hmm. Gary. Let me ask Hot Wings how many you got before we say goodbye. Hey, Hot Wings, how many did Gary get?
2: Gary got cinco.
1: Cinco, there you go. Seven. Good job, Gary.
0: Halfway there.
1: Thank you, bud. It's a good try. That Isaac Newton one is not a common knowledge, I hear.
2: About
1: the color wheel.
2: I
1: didn't know it, but I thought,
3: I'd never heard it.
1: Art people probably know.
4: No idea.
2: I mean, maybe they do.
1: I met like people who did well in like middle school art, which isn't me, but I bet a lot of you.
4: I guess a rock. I don't know.
1: Right? Yeah. Aura frames are perfect for Father's Day. They're perfect for a gift for anyone with any occasion. Now, a listener pointed out, you guys never point out the best thing about Aura frames.
2: What's that?
1: They said, if someone dies, you already have the photo slideshow ready to roll. Now, I never thought about that.
4: Genius.
1: But it actually would work if you took the Aura frame and you can. Now, that's not really the best thing, particularly with Father's Day. But I tell you what, the Aura digital frame, you take the Aura app, you can upload your photos, your videos, everything else. It's there. It's a great way to see all the wonderful memories, the fun moments, the hilarious photos that normally get lost in the back of our phones and in the cloud.
2: Yeah, I mean, and if anybody's photos are typically going to be overlooked, it's always dad.
1: That's true.
2: Well, and maybe mom, because she's not in them at all, because she took the pictures.
1: That's even more true.
2: But it's certainly fun to have those photos of dad gluing himself to things or doing dumb stunts off a boat or asleep or passed out. Those are fun. I mean, I'm sure there's some good ones, too, whereas maybe he's actually playing with the kids. 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
1: On the way, one more thing. What did we learn? She banned herself from casinos. So what happened next is confusing. That's on the way. 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
6: 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I'm Dagwood. 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Now, coming up this afternoon at 4:20, be with Haley all week, too. Just going to give you Limp Bizkit tickets for that show coming up in October. 72 right now, getting to about 83. 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
1: Well, one of y'all married to a lawyer and dated a butterfly lawyer?
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3: What do we learn in just a moment? First, one more thing. One more thing is a 69-year-old woman from Asbury, New Jersey, who was at a casino in Pennsylvania. She was at the Hollywood Casino at Penn National in East Hanover Township, Pennsylvania. And police were called there a couple days ago, shortly on Sunday, about 3:30 in the afternoon, because that woman had just won a jackpot. Now, had she cheated? Nope. She won a jackpot fair and square.
4: Okay.
3: She was then escorted off the property and given a non-traffic citation for trespassing filed against her in court. She's in trouble.
5: Oh, so she was like banned from there or something?
3: She was banned. She was self-banned. I didn't know that's a thing, but in some regions, in Pennsylvania specifically, if you are struggling with a gambling addiction, you can ban yourself from casinos, and then the casinos will do their best to uphold that. She did that in 2019.
4: Crazy. Yeah.
3: She went, wins a jackpot. You know she's excited. And then when she won, the cameras recognized her face. I assume it's facial recognition software.
5: Or maybe when she went to cash it in.
3: Oh, her better name popped up.
4: Yeah, probably.
3: Licensed facilities must, by law, refuse wagers and deny gaming privileges to anyone who wins. Self-excluded gamblers are prohibited from collecting any winnings. So she went in there, won, doesn't get the winnings, and gets a ticket.
5: Did you say how much it was?
3: They did not say in this article.
5: Imagine if it's life-changing. It's one thing if it's 10 grand or something, which would be great. But if you won it, like if you hit that jackpot and you finally won that, like, you know, the big progressive or whatever for $30 million.
3: Talk about being gripped by an addiction.
5: No.
3: Though. Jeez. Yeah. Self-banned?
5: Mm-hmm. Yeah, never ban yourself from the casino. Let them do that for you.
4: Yeah, wait to do something really stupid.
3: Like lose your home and your kids' education.
4: My goodness.
3: What did we learn? Tommy, what did you learn?
6: Yeah, it's something that Slimer is the face of don't do drugs campaigns.
3: Surprising. Maitland, what did you learn?
7: I learned become a menace to your neighbors and get to tugging rubber.
3: That was weird, right? Steve, what did you learn?
5: I learned that Kelly's Spanish loafer is a microwave chef at Manzana Abejas. That's Spanish Applebee's.
4: Yeah, right. Obviously.
3: Kelly, what did you learn?
2: I learned bald eagles are pussies.
3: from Maitland.
4: From Maitland.
3: Hotwings, what did you learn?
4: I didn't learn anything.
3: Yeah.
4: I'm afraid.
3: All right, that's all for today. It is the Free Beer and Hotwings Show.
8: 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And now, let's go back to when Dagwood had hair. It reminds you of detention, denim jackets, and teachers who just gave up. On you. Not on us, but on you.
9: So yesterday, we heard from a band that's going to be playing at the Mountain Music Festival in Gatlinburg, coming up in August, the sponsor of this segment. And that band was Lynch Mob. So let's hear another one today. It's Piercy and DeMartini from Rat. We'll go back to 1988 today and hear Way Cool Jr. on Nashville's Rock Station, 102.9 The Buzz.

Nashville's Rock Station, 1029 The Buzz. I'm Dagwood. There's our song for back when Dagwood had hair from back in 1988. That is Rat and Way Cool Jr. I remember seeing Rat for the first time. Well, the first time they ever played in Nashville at Hermitage Landing. Remember one for the Sun? Yeah, back in 1984. Well, we played that tune today because they are one of the headliners for our sponsor of this segment, the Mountain Music Festival, coming up August 21st through the 23rd in Gatlinburg. 30 bands playing over 3 days. 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

Hills Rock Station, 1029 The Buzz. I'm Dagwood. You know, next month will be the 40-year anniversary of Ozzy and Metallica playing a show at Municipal Auditorium. And what about this? Saturday night, Metallica set an attendance record at the stadium in Berlin, Germany, with 94,000 people. The previous record was U2 in 2009 there when they brought in 90,000.

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I'm Dagwood. 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

0: Phil's Rock Station, 102.9 The Buzz. I'm Dagwood. 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

Nashville's Rock Station, 1029 The Buzz. I'm Dagwood. Lenny Kravitz been taking in some basketball lately. His Knicks have made it to the NBA Finals. And if you watch the games, look for him at courtside because he can afford those seats. Nashville's Rock Station, 1029 The Buzz.

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Nashville's Rock Station, 102.9 The Buzz. I'm Dagwood. Atticus on the way in. Coming up at noon, more tickets to see Social Distortion coming up late August at the Pinnacle. I was just there for the first time ever last month. I like that place. And Atticus, he'll have those tickets coming up a little more than an hour from now. Here's Evanescence on 102.9 The Buzz.

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1: 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Stained is here. I think that's in September. It'll be Stained and Seether and Hinder, Hoobastank. That's going to be awesome. And you can get details on that show, 102.9thebuzz.com/events. My name is Atticus, and we're live in the Gibson Garage Studios, where today and tomorrow, Gibson Garage has Garage Fest happening, which features live music and a whole lot more at their location at 209 10th Avenue South. And it's going, like I said, today and tomorrow. 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So if you're planning to go to Garage Fest down at Gibson Garage, stop by the Buzz table, and you could walk away with a t-shirt. We got Buzz shirts on hand. 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

hot pursuit, fiery auto crashes. Some will die in hot pursuit while sifting through my ashes. Some will fall in love with life and drink it from a fountain that is pouring like an avalanche coming down the mountain.

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Butthole Surfers are the subject of their own documentary called The Whole Truth and Nothing But. It's got a great name. Whole is spelled H-O-L-E and Nothing But spelled B-U-T-T. Great name. We're rocking your workday thanks to Busy Bee Plumbing, Heating, and Air Conditioning, home of the $99 yearly Beehive membership, where the buzz is always about great service. 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

0: Architects on Nashville's Rock Station 102.9 The Buzz. My name is Atticus, and this coming up at noon, I should say. We've got tickets for lunch. We've got Social Distortion tickets. If you want to see Social D, they're coming to the Pinnacle at the end of August, and we can get you in absolutely free for lunch today right after 12 o'clock. 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

is Atticus, and AC/DC's Back in Black has been named the best rock album of the 1980s by Ultimate Classic Rock. It's almost like you should put a duh at the end of that. We are 102.9 The Buzz. 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

Zoom Live coming up in July. July 27th, that band From Ashes to New is playing Basement East, all part of the Buzz Basement Sessions. Should be pretty awesome. 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And speaking of tickets, free Social D tickets are coming up just after 12. 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

0: We are Nashville's Rock Station, 102.9 The Buzz. My name is Atticus, live in the Gibson Garage Studios over here on Murfreesboro Pike, where all this week we've teamed up with Cedar Direct to give you some tickets to see Social D for your lunch hour. 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

We're Nashville's Rock Station 102.9 The Buzz. My name is Atticus, and we're rocking your workday thanks to Busy Bee Plumbing, Heating, and Air Conditioning, home of the $99 yearly Beehive membership, where The Buzz is always about great service. 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It is happening today and tomorrow, and The Buzz is on hand. If you're going to go check it out, it's awesome. It's live music and a whole lot more. You can stop by The Buzz table, and maybe if you're lucky, pick up a shirt. We are 102.9 The Buzz with Pantera.

Some people paint. Others yell at referees on TV while sitting on the couch in gym shorts. We just do this. 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

We're Nashville's Rock Station, 102.9 The Buzz. My name is Atticus. Saturday, we're setting up shop at the Gold Rush in Smyrna to give away a gold and a silver coin. 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And another person will win a gold coin. You can still sign up. 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

0: We're Nashville's Rock Station 102.9 The Buzz. My name is Atticus. Limp Bizkit coming to town to play two nights in the month of October at The Truth. 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

Metallica set another record. These guys have set a few records over the years. In Germany, on May 30th, they had the biggest crowd ever at the arena that they played. 94,000 people in Germany came out to see Metallica play. It's pretty awesome. We are Nashville's Rock Station 102.9 The Buzz.

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Tomorrow being Thursday, it's a Take Our Tickets Thursday, up for grabs all day tomorrow. Black Keys tickets. 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Haley is on her way in. She has Limp Bizkit tickets for you today, 420 here on 102.

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0: Grace on Nashville's Rock Station 102.9 The Buzz. Slowly but surely, that show is coming November 1st at Bridgestone Arena. Testing our patience, for sure, on that. What's up? It's Haley. Your ride home is powered by Cannery Hall, Nashville's largest independent music venue. Coming up today. I know you're waiting on these Limp Bizkit tickets. I can't say I blame you either. That show is October 12th at The Truth. Free tickets at 4:20 and then taking back Sunday tickets at 5:10 for Mosh Pit. 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

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It's Haley. I just think that all interviews with Tommy Lee should come with a big old warning label on it. Because during a recent interview, he was talking about the time he actually injected Jack Daniels into his veins, literally. And that warning label should say, do not try this at home. 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

Nashville's Rock Station, 102.9 The Buzz. It's Haley, and I still think it's crazy that Turnstile won Best Metal Performance at the Grammys this year. Metal, not rock, metal. I went straight to the comment section after that was announced, and I went down the rabbit hole. I need a hobby. Turnstile with Look Out For Me now on 102.9 The Buzz.

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0: Nashville's Rock Station, 102.9 The Buzz. Do not hate me for saying this, but August 15th, I am going for Queens of the Stone Age and staying for the Foo Fighters at Nissan Stadium.
1: Yeah, there we go.
0: 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Don't come at me. If you've seen Queens of the Stone Age live, you know exactly what I'm talking about. 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

0: Nashville's Rock Station, 102.9 The Buzz with Green Day for the ride home. It's powered by Cannery Hall, Nashville's largest independent music venue, for the full list of upcoming shows and tickets. CanneryHall.com. How you doing? It's Haley. Hey, next, we're going to kick off 60 minutes of nonstop rock, which is one of my favorite parts of my day. And the song that's going to start it off is a song that was released in 2000, and it was actually remixed for the movie Little Nicky. Do you know which one I'm talking about? I mean, do not come at me for saying this, but I almost prefer the remixed version that was in the movie better than the original. I am going to play the original, though. That's coming up here in the next 10 minutes on 102.9 The Buzz.
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0: 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This Friday, it's Hooked Like Helen at the East Room on Gallatin Avenue. 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

Disturbed kicking off 60 minutes of nonstop rock. That track was remixed for Little Nicky in the year 2000. Honestly, the whole Little Nicky soundtrack is freaking top tier, dude. Love it. It's Nashville's rock station, 102.9 The Buzz. It's Haley. If you're here for Limp Bizkit tickets, great. Stay here. I don't have them right now, but two songs from now, they're yours. 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

Dude, it's been a month, and I still can't stop thinking about that Bring Me the Horizon show at Bridgestone. 10 out of 10. 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It's Haley, as promised. Limp Bizkit tickets. This is for the Monday night show. Monday, October 12th. 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

Linkin Park on Nashville's Rock Station, 102.9 The Buzz. You know that keyword I just gave you for Limp Bizkit tickets? 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Leaving me on red will not get you Limp Bizkit tickets. If you did not win today, that's cool. 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

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It's Haley. Honestly, it's been years since I've watched a full episode of SNL, but a couple weeks ago, they had the whole Chad Smith, Will Ferrell lookalike skit again. I don't think that'll ever get old, by the way, on 102.9 The Buzz. Stay.

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Who will you follow on Nashville's rock station 102.9 The Buzz? It's Haley. I'm a little bit late by a couple days, but still. Enema of the State has turned 27 years old. And if you're wondering what the woman on the cover of the album looks like right now, hot. She's still hot. All the small things on 102.9 The Buzz.

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0: Station 1029 The Buzz, and that's going to do it for 60 minutes of nonstop rock. Rise Against. It's Haley. Your ride home is powered by Cannery Hall, Nashville's largest independent music venue. And next is Mosh Pit. Yeah. It's where I get to drive you crazy by playing three songs all at the same time. But I do get to reward you for it with free tickets. This week, it's Taking Back Sunday tickets for September 16th at the Pinnacle. Win these babies in the next 10 minutes. I'll be right back with your three songs on 1029 The Buzz.
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0: 92.9 The Buzz. You ever been in a mosh pit and had no idea what just hit you? Good. Because we're about to smash three songs at once. And it's your job to survive it. Name all three or get knocked out. The Mosh Pit. 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
1: And it's thanks to Law Tigers, Tennessee's motorcycle lawyers. You're going to hear three songs all at once. And you have to call me and tell me what the three songs are. Be the first person to do so. Sounds easy, right? We'll see. Get ready. 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

0: If you got all three, awesome. My phone lines are open. 615-737-1029. First person to tell me all three correct song titles, you are going to see Taking Back Sunday, September 16th at the Pinnacle. Good luck.
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0: to hit the buzz. You got all three?
1: Yeah, Boulevard of Broken Dreams, What I Got, and Crawling.
0: Dang.
1: I've been practicing.
0: Yeah, I can tell. Yeah, Boulevard of Broken Dreams from Green Day, What I Got from Sublime, and Crawling from Linkin Park. Hey, who's this?
1: This is Derek.
0: Derek from where?
1: Smyrna.
0: Well, you crushed it, my friend. Congrats on those Taken Back Sunday tickets.
1: Right on. Thank you, Buzz.
0: Back at it tomorrow. 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

Nashville's Rock Station, 1029 The Buzz with Mosh Pit. Thanks to Law Tigers, Tennessee's motorcycle lawyers. Wrapping things up for the day, but we're going to do it again tomorrow. And remember, it's on Facebook and Instagram tomorrow. That's where you're going to hear the three songs. Here's one of them.

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From Ashes to New, their latest Drag Me on Nashville's Rock Station 102.9 The Buzz. I don't know why, but I've had a few people ask me if I'm going downtown for CMA Fest. Absolutely the F not. It's Haley. And on the other hand, The Buzz is going downtown, but we're not going to be in the middle of all the chaos, okay? Because we are going to the Gibson Garage for Gibson Garage Fest. That is much more our speed. 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

0: 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It's Haley. Here's what we got for you tomorrow, since it's Take Our Tickets Thursday already tomorrow. Tickets to a show that's coming up in August. It is a two-nighter, and we want to get you into one of the two shows. 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
2: Evolution? 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We evolved, but some of them didn't. 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And then we don't watch apes evolve into humans in our lifetime. 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

0: 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This Friday, it's Hook Like Helen at the East Room on Gallatin Avenue. June 8th, Yellow Card with Newfound Glory and Plain White Tees at Ascend Amphitheater. And June 10th, the Jared James Nichols album release party at the Basement East. You can find out more info on those and other events at 1029thebuzz.com/events. The Buzz Around Town brought to you by Queen of Hearts Tattoo, the oldest, the boldest, and the most awarded.
1: Evanescence. 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

Nashville's Rock Station, 102.9 The Buzz, Linkin Park. And as promised, tomorrow for Take Our Tickets Thursday, this band's going to be in town for two nights. We want to get you into one of them. It's Ailey. It's the Black Keys, the August 6th show at the Pinnacle. If you want to win your way in, just hang out with us all day tomorrow. Be listening for that keyword and text us when we tell you to. Info on the show at 102.9thebuzz.com/events. Yeah.

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Avenged on Nashville's Rock Station, 102.9 The Buzz. Hey, it's Haley. If you work downtown, I know you don't want to hear me talking about this, but this is the time of year that we all like to gripe about because of road closures and traffic, which is CMA Fest. But if it makes you feel any better, I mean, Nashville is full of road closures and traffic all the time, no matter what time of year, day of the week it is. So it might not even be that different. I'm live at the Gibson Garage Studios with Bush on 102.9 The Buzz.

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Hey, it's Haley. Tomorrow, remember, I have those Limp Bizkit tickets at 420, but also Black Keys tickets all day for Take Our Tickets Thursday. Be listening for that hookup, and I'll see you then. Leaving you with Godsmack on 102.9 The Buzz.